0: the unique sound of Incubus. It's Drive, and it's Tim Jeffries. It's been a lot of fun hanging out with you. Every night's fun. Appreciate you being on the other side of the speakers. We'll do it again tomorrow night. Before I go, we'll keep it colorful with something blue and something red. On the way next, be safe.
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1: ABC News, I'm Dave Packer. 9 employees remain unaccounted for following the rupture of a chemical tank at a paper mill in Washington State. The recovery effort is complex. Cowlitz Fire and Rescue Chief Scott Goldstein.
2: The tank remains unstable, creating a dangerous situation for our personnel, which has created our additional planning. Crews are actively assessing the structural integrity of that tank and working on plans to stabilize that tank before additional recovery operations can safely proceed.
1: One death is confirmed. In Texas, Attorney General Ken Paxton is projected to have defeated incumbent Senator John Cornyn in today's primary runoff. Paxton will move on to face Democratic State Representative James Tallarico in November. U.S. Southern Command says another U.S. strike targeting an alleged drug smuggling boat in the Eastern Pacific has killed one person on board, left two survivors. This is ABC News.
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8: Here's your Rock weather update. Slight chance of thunderstorms overnight. Otherwise, mainly cloudy skies expected. Lows dip down to about 65. Winds out of the south around 5 miles an hour. Cloudy skies with a few peaks of sun again. Wednesday, chance of thunderstorms. Highs level off around 80. Partly cloudy skies with fog in spots. Wednesday night, chance for storms. Lows dip down to about 63. That's your local forecast update. I'm meteorologist Ray Miller from the Rock Weather Center. Right now, it's 70 degrees.
0: 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The Rock.

Whoa, we're halfway there. We're living on a prayer. No Bon Jovi, we are there. We're getting there for sure with Mud Floyd's here from the wall, getting all numbed up and numbed out.

0: Oh, you know it. Where there's smoke, there's fire. Deep Purple, Smoke on the Water with Mud. How about Deep Purple back in action? A new album, a new tour, a tour hanging out with Kansas in the Jefferson Starship. A trio hat trick of classic rock greatness. Very cool. Hey, the Jefferson Starship, they're coming up. Author on Tom Petty and David Bowie is next.
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0: Right on, find your way back, Jefferson Starship with Mud. What a great one. Find your way back to weekend headspace. Don't you dig the four-day work weeks? Nothing like a four-day work week, because before you know it, your weekend headspace is back on. Joe Walsh is coming up. Author on Alice in Chains and Led Zepp there next.
1: 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Participants can only win one contest prize per person every 30 days, Monday through Friday, excluding holidays within 30 days, or the prize will be forfeited. Prizes will not be mailed or delivered. Any winner under the age of 18 must be accompanied by a parent or legal guardian. No trade or cash equivalent will be awarded for any contest prize. Any person or persons found to be in violation of these contest rules before, during, or after the respective contest or giveaway will be disqualified and will not be eligible for future contests or giveaways.
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3: Here's your Rock weather update. Slight chance of thunderstorms overnight. Otherwise, mainly cloudy skies expected. Lows dip down to about 65. Winds out of the south around 5 miles an hour. Cloudy skies with a few peaks of sun again. Wednesday, chance of thunderstorms. Highs level off around 80. Partly cloudy skies with fog in spots. Wednesday night, chance for storms. Lows dip down to about 63. That's your local forecast update. I'm meteorologist Ray Miller from the Rock Weather Center. Right now, it's 70 degrees.
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0: Hey, look out. There's a man in the box. Alice in Chains with Mud. How about getting a man in a box to do all the work you have to do? Your honeydew projects done by the man in the box. Bring it on right now. Get busy, okay? Hey, Joe Walsh is coming up, author on Queensryche. And Tesla, they're on deck too.
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1: ABC News, I'm Dave Packer. In Washington State, officials confirming one dead, eight employees and one firefighter injured, with nine additional employees unaccounted for. This following the rupture of a chemical tank at a pulp and paper mill in Longview. Washington State Senator Patty Murphy.
2: There's a lot of questions about how all of this happened, and I want to assure you that we will all continue to pressure to get answers to those questions. This community deserves that.
1: Officials say the tank needs to be stabilized before more recovery operations can proceed. In Texas's Republican Senate primary runoff, Attorney General Ken Paxton endorsed by President Trump, defeating incumbent Senator John Cornyn. In fact, every one of Trump's endorsed candidates is now projected to win their respective race. Paxton will go on to face Democrat James Tallarico in November. The CDC sending an urgent request to its staff members for help screening Americans returning to the U.S. from Central Africa for any potential signs of Ebola. This is ABC News.
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6: Here's your Rock weather update. Slight chance of thunderstorms overnight. Otherwise, mainly cloudy skies expected. Lows dip down to about 65. Winds out of the south around 5 miles an hour. Cloudy skies with a few peaks of sun again. Wednesday, chance of thunderstorms. Highs level off around 80. Partly cloudy skies with fog in spots. Wednesday night, chance for storms. Lows dip down to about 63. That's your local forecast update. I'm meteorologist Ray Miller from the Rock Weather Center. Right now, it's 70 degrees.
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0: Oh, I know you can feel it in the air tonight. Phil Collins with Mudfill can feel it in the class of 2026 in the Rock and Roll Hall of Fame, along with Billy Idol, Oasis, New Order, Iron Maiden, and more. Congrats to all the inductees into the Rock Hall class of 2026. Foghat's coming up. Author on Aerosmith and Boston. They're next.
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0: Hey, I pity the fool for the city. Foghat with Mud Boston in that set. Party Schmarty. The party time of year is on right now with the unofficial beginning of summertime fun. Go enjoy, party on, fire up a barbecue. Let's go. Billy Squire's coming up. I'll throw on 38 special. And the Foos, the Foo Fighters, they're on deck too.
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3: Here's your Rock weather update. Slight chance of thunderstorms overnight. Otherwise, mainly cloudy skies expected. Lows dip down to about 65. Winds out of the south around 5 miles an hour. Cloudy skies with a few peaks of sun again. Wednesday, chance of thunderstorms. Highs level off around 80. Partly cloudy skies with fog in spots. Wednesday night, chance for storms. Lows dip down to about 63. That's your local forecast update. I'm meteorologist Ray Miller from the Rock Weather Center. Right now, it's 70 degrees.
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0: Yeah, Jacksonville, Florida's second favorite band, 38 Special, rocking into the night with Mud. That's what we do all the time at night. We rock into the night, crank up the classic rock. Nobody bothers us. Go enjoy the rock all the way. Billy Squire's coming up. Author on Fleetwood Mac and Def Leppard, they're on deck too.
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2: ABC News, I'm Dave Packer. Texas Attorney General Ken Paxton is projected to have won Tuesday's Republican primary runoff, defeating Texas incumbent Senator John Cornyn. Paxton, Tuesday night.
3: We just sent a Texas-sized message to Washington.
4: Yeah!
3: I said it in March, and I'll say it again now. Today, change was on the ballot, and change won.
2: Paxton goes on to face Democrat James Tallarico in November. Washington state officials confirming one dead, eight employees and one firefighter injured and nine people missing following the rupture of a chemical tank at a pulp and paper mill in Longview. Officials say the tank needs to be stabilized before recovery operations can proceed. Meanwhile, in Southern California, evacuation orders lifted for residents who live near a damaged chemical tank, allowing 16,000 people to return home. The Pentagon says U.S. air attacks this week targeted Iranian missile launchers and boats around the Strait of Hormuz. Iran calls it a violation of the ceasefire. This is ABC News.
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8: Here's your Rock weather update. Chance of rain showers, overnight otherwise, overcast skies. Lows level off around 65. Winds out of the south around 5 miles an hour. Storms likely Wednesday. Highs level off around 80. Cloudy skies with a few peaks of sun. Partly cloudy skies with fog in spots Wednesday night. Chance of thunderstorms. Lows dip down to about 63. That's your local forecast update. I'm meteorologist Ray Miller from the Rock Weather Center. Right now, 70.
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0: Let's go the cars with Mud. Let's go. What a great one. We heard from Styx in that set. Styx always rocking a tour. They're fantastic in concert. Tommy Shaw and Styx rocking all those amazing tunes. In fact, later on in the year, they'll team up with that other band from Chicago called Chicago to rock the Windy Cities tour. How about that tour? Very cool. Hey, the Top, they're coming up. I'll throw on you too. And the Rolling Stones are next.
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0: Yeah, I'm bad. I'm nationwide. The top with Mud, the Rolling Stones, and that said, I can't get me no satisfaction. Satisfaction guaranteed. July the 10th, a brand new Rolling Stones album out called Foreign Tongues, and you know 100% that new LP will rock big time. Hey, Led Zepp is coming up, author on Ozzy. And BTO, they're next.
1: 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Participants can only win one contest prize per person every 30 days, Monday through Friday, excluding holidays within 30 days, or the prize will be forfeited. Prizes will not be mailed or delivered. Any winner under the age of 18 must be accompanied by a parent or legal guardian. No trade or cash equivalent will be awarded for any contest prize. Any person or persons found to be in violation of these contest rules before, during, or after the respective contest or giveaway will be disqualified and will not be eligible for future contests or giveaways.
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3: Here's your Rock weather update. Chance of rain showers, overnight otherwise overcast skies. Lows level off around 65. Winds out of the south around 5 miles an hour. Storms likely Wednesday. Highs level off around 80. Cloudy skies with a few peaks of sun. Partly cloudy skies with fog in spots Wednesday night. Chance of thunderstorms. Lows dip down to about 63. That's your local forecast update. I'm meteorologist Ray Miller from the Rock Weather Center. Right now, 70.
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1: Ozzy, no more tears with Mud BTO in that set. Roll on down the highway, save your gas money. 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Led Zepp, they're coming up. They're on the Smashing Pumpkins and Radiohead, they're on deck too.
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1: ABC News, I'm Dave Packer. In Washington State, officials confirming one dead, eight employees and one firefighter injured, with nine additional employees unaccounted for. This following the rupture of a chemical tank at a pulp and paper mill in Longview. Washington State Senator Patty Murphy.
2: There's a lot of questions about how all of this happened, and I want to assure you that we will all continue to pressure to get answers to those questions. This community deserves that.
1: Officials say the tank needs to be stabilized before more recovery operations can proceed. In Texas's Republican Senate primary runoff, Attorney General Ken Paxton, endorsed by President Trump, defeating incumbent Senator John Cornyn. In fact, every one of Trump's endorsed candidates is now projected to win their respective race. Paxton will go on to face Democrat James Tallarico in November. The CDC sending an urgent request to its staff members for help screening Americans returning to the U.S. from Central Africa for any potential signs of Ebola. This is ABC News.
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6: Here's your Rock weather update. Chance of rain showers, overnight otherwise overcast skies. Lows level off around 65. Winds out of the south around 5 miles an hour. Storms likely Wednesday. Highs level off around 80. Cloudy skies with a few peaks of sun. Partly cloudy skies with fog in spots Wednesday night. Chance of thunderstorms. Lows dip down to about 63. That's your local forecast update. I'm meteorologist Ray Miller from the Rock Weather Center. Right now, 70.
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0: Yeah, Bob Seger and the Tale of Kathmandu, Nepal with My Journey in that set, just the same way, just the same way. Well, the band's doing a bunch of fighting, you know, like all rock bands do. They fight a lot, Journey. But they'll continue on their final frontier tour now through the end of the year. Come on, guys, get along and rock on, okay? Neil Young is coming up. Author on the Red Hot Chili Peppers, and Steve Miller is next.
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0: Calling an Old Man, Neil Young with Mud Red Hot Chili Peppers in that set, and a soul to squeeze. Boy, we were squeezing a bunch of ketchup bottles over the weekend, mustard bottles. You know, when you get to the end of the bottle, hopefully when you squeeze a soul, you don't get that noise, you know. Hey, Aerosmith, they're coming up, author on Van Halen, and the crew, they're waiting for you too.
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3: Here's your Rock weather update. Chance of rain showers, overnight otherwise overcast skies. Lows level off around 65. Winds out of the south around 5 miles an hour. Storms likely Wednesday. Highs level off around 80. Cloudy skies with a few peaks of sun. Partly cloudy skies with fog in spots Wednesday night. Chance of thunderstorms. Lows dip down to about 63. That's your local forecast update. I'm meteorologist Ray Miller from the Rock Weather Center. Right now, 70.
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0: Hey, have you seen Junior's grades? Not too good, and the cradle will rock. Van Halen with Mud, the David Lee Roth edition of Van Halen. David is rocking quite a tour. He is fantastic in concert. So entertaining, like some of the things he does up on stage. Pretty, pretty cool stuff. Check out videos of David Lee Roth rocking his tour. You'll dig them big time. Aerosmith, they're coming up. Author on Boston and Night Ranger, they're on deck too.
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1: ABC News, I'm Dave Packer. Texas Attorney General Ken Paxton is projected to have won Tuesday's Republican primary runoff, defeating Texas incumbent Senator John Cornyn. Paxton, Tuesday night.
2: We just sent a Texas-sized message to Washington.
3: Yeah!
2: I said it in March, and I'll say it again now. Today, change was on the ballot, and change won.
1: Paxton goes on to face Democrat James Tallarico in November. Washington state officials confirming one dead, eight employees and one firefighter injured and nine people missing following the rupture of a chemical tank at a pulp and paper mill in Longview. Officials say the tank needs to be stabilized before recovery operations can proceed. Meanwhile, in Southern California, evacuation orders lifted for residents who live near a damaged chemical tank, allowing 16,000 people to return home. The Pentagon says U.S. air attacks this week targeted Iranian missile launchers and boats around the Strait of Hormuz. Iran calls it a violation of the ceasefire. This is ABC News.
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7: Here's your Rock weather update. Chance of rain showers overnight. Otherwise, mainly cloudy skies expected. Lows dip down to about 65. Winds out of the south around 5 miles an hour. Mainly cloudy skies again. Wednesday, storms likely. High temperatures reach up to 81. Chance of thunderstorms with fog in spots Wednesday night. Lows level off around 64. Partly cloudy skies. That's your local forecast update. I'm meteorologist Ray Miller from the Rock Weather Center. Right now, 68.
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0: 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The Police with Mud. 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That's what makes their sound so great. Hey, Queen, they're coming up. They're on Pearl Jam. And 10 years after, they're on deck as well.
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0: Yeah, Queen and the Killer Queen with Mud. The Scorpions in that set with that tune apiece, The Wind of Change. You know, the Scorpions, they love to do up the tour. They're always on tour. Klaus and the Scorpions, Klaus whistling away on The Wind of Change, rocking quite a tour, plus a Vegas residency coming up as well. That band, they rock all the way. Floyd's coming up, author on Def Leppard. And Pat Benatar is on deck, too.
1: 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Prizes will not be mailed or delivered. Any winner under the age of 18 must be accompanied by a parent or legal guardian. No trade or cash equivalent will be awarded for any contest prize. Any person or persons found to be in violation of these contest rules before, during, or after the respective contest or giveaway will be disqualified and will not be eligible for future contests or giveaways.
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3: Here's your Rock weather update. Chance of rain showers overnight. Otherwise, mainly cloudy skies expected. Lows dip down to about 65. Winds out of the south around 5 miles an hour. Mainly cloudy skies again Wednesday. Storms likely. High temperatures reach up to 81. Chance of thunderstorms with fog in spots Wednesday night. Lows level off around 64. Partly cloudy skies. That's your local forecast update. I'm meteorologist Ray Miller from the Rock Weather Center. Right now, 68.
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0: Ooh, you're bringing on the heartbreak. Def Lepp with Mud. Don't do any heartbreaking. Come on, we're getting into summertime fun. 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Hey, Benatar is coming up, author on Candlebox. And Soundgarden, they're on deck too.
1: 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That's especially important when it comes to alcohol and other drugs. 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And when it comes to pain medications, opioids, they need to know that they should never be taken without a prescription and never shared with friends or family. It's dangerous and illegal. So talk with your kids, because when you talk, they hear you.
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1: ABC News, I'm Dave Packer. In Washington State, officials confirming one dead, eight employees and one firefighter injured, with nine additional employees unaccounted for. This following the rupture of a chemical tank at a pulp and paper mill in Longview. Washington State Senator Patty Murphy.
2: There's a lot of questions about how all of this happened, and I want to assure you that we will all continue to pressure to get answers to those questions. This community deserves that.
1: Officials say the tank needs to be stabilized before more recovery operations can proceed. In Texas's Republican Senate primary runoff, Attorney General Ken Paxton, endorsed by President Trump, defeating incumbent Senator John Cornyn. In fact, every one of Trump's endorsed candidates is now projected to win their respective race. Paxton will go on to face Democrat James Tallarico in November. The CDC sending an urgent request to its staff members for help screening Americans returning to the U.S. from Central Africa for any potential signs of Ebola. This is ABC News.
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6: Here's your Rock weather update. Thunderstorms likely today. Otherwise, more clouds than sun. Highs level off around 81. Southwest winds 5 to 10 miles an hour. Chance thunderstorms with fog in spots tonight. Lows around 64. Partly cloudy skies. Slight chance of thunderstorms with fog early tomorrow. High temperatures reach up to 81. Cloudy skies with a few peaks of sun. That's your local forecast update. I'm meteorologist Ray Miller from the Rock Weather Center. Currently 68.
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0: Yeah, leg up the top with mud and legs. You know, they always have their touring legs on all the time. They dig the tour, always on tour. What a show they put on, all those amazing tunes that you dig big time. 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The Coop is coming up. Author on The Thunder from Down Under and Foreigner, they're next.
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0: Hey, no more Mr. Nice Guy, the Coop with Mud Alice Cooper. That guy is such a nice guy, always helping out people, being very philanthropic, always rocking a tour. In fact, that's what he's doing right now, plus a Vegas residency. Way to go, Coop. Metallica is coming up, author on ELO, and Billy Squire is next.
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3: Here's your Rock weather update. Thunderstorms likely today. Otherwise, more clouds than sun. Highs level off around 81. Southwest winds 5 to 10 miles an hour. Chance of thunderstorms with fog in spots tonight. Lows around 64. Partly cloudy skies. Slight chance of thunderstorms with fog early tomorrow. High temperatures reach up to 81. Cloudy skies with a few peaks of sun. That's your local forecast update. I'm meteorologist Ray Miller from the Rock Weather Center. Currently 68.
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0: L.O. with Mud Billy Squire in that set. Everybody wants you. It's nice to be wanted. Billy Squire turned 76 years old on May the 12th. Happy belated birthday to the legendary guitar dude, Billy Squire. Metallica is coming up. Author on Bad Company. And Green Day, they're on deck too.
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2: ABC News, I'm Sherry Preston. With the backing of President Trump, Texas Attorney General Ken Paxton has soundly defeated longtime Texas incumbent Senator John Cornyn in the primary runoff. ABC Washington Bureau Chief Rick Klein with more on Cornyn's loss and Paxton's career so far.
3: The ending of John Cornyn's Senate career happened in dramatic fashion. It happened to a guy that is just very well known in Texas political circles and nationally, usually not for the right reasons. This is a guy that has been scandal-plagued for years. He was impeached by Republicans in a Republican state, although not convicted. He's had criminal charges filed against him and dropped. He's had scandals involving a salacious divorce. And all of that just seemed to draw him closer to Donald Trump.
2: Despite optimism from President Trump and Secretary of State Marco Rubio, there's been no settlement or breakthrough in the war with Iran, talks continuing in Qatar. One person was killed, nine are unaccounted for, and another nine were seriously hurt after a chemical storage tank exploded in Washington state. This is ABC News.
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7: Here's your Rock weather update. High temperatures reach up to 81 today under overcast skies with thunderstorms likely. Southwest winds 5 to 10 miles an hour. Chance for storms with fog in spots tonight. Lows level off around 64. Partly cloudy skies. Slight chance of thunderstorms and foggy early tomorrow. High of 81. More clouds than sun. That's your local forecast update. I'm meteorologist Ray Miller from the Rock Weather Center. Right now, 70.
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Cowboys Green Day, inviting you to have the time of your life in a new relationship. That's kind of a breakup song. Good riddance, time of your life. It's last year. We are rolling a superset of killer classics absolutely free for you as we get over the proverbial hump day. Yeah, it's already Wednesday. Don't you love three-day holiday weekends? Blue Oyster Cult and Don't Fear the Reaper now. Good morning. 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

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The

0: Gotta admit, baby, I love your way. I love the way you crank that radio up to this station and enjoy all the killer classic rock we play, like Peter Frampton, Black Crowes before that. Moments from now, Edgar Winter Group, Tom Petty along with his Heartbreakers, and Kenny Wayne Shepherd and his band. Gonna do the Blue on Black in seconds.
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0: Now, I know there's going to be people going, oh, they're a bunch of losers that play, but it's big money. Big, big bucks. Pokemon. Are you into it? Or are you one of the people that go, oh, that's the stupidest thing. I can't believe people do that stuff. But there's billions of people around the world that are into Pokemon. And now Pokemon has its own airport hub. Yep. Noto Satoyama Pokemon With You Airport Hub has you're going to be opening July 7th. This airport exists just to do domestic flights to and from Tokyo's Haneda International Airport. And a four-story building at the airport is all dedicated to Pokemon. If you're into Pokemon and you haven't seen this, just do yourself a favor. Pokemon Airport Japan. And unbelievable how Pokemon has taken over this airport.
1: 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Participants can only win one contest prize per person every 30 days, Monday through Friday, excluding holidays within 30 days, or the prize will be forfeited. Prizes will not be mailed or delivered. Any winner under the age of 18 must be accompanied by a parent or legal guardian. No trade or cash equivalent will be awarded for any contest prize. Any person or persons found to be in violation of these contest rules before, during, or after the respective contest or giveaway will be disqualified and will not be eligible for future contests or giveaways.
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3: Here's your Rock weather update. High temperatures reach up to 81 today under overcast skies with thunderstorms likely. Southwest winds 5 to 10 miles an hour. Chance for storms with fog in spots tonight. Lows level off around 64. Partly cloudy skies. Slight chance of thunderstorms and foggy early tomorrow. High of 81. More clouds than sun. That's your local forecast update. I'm meteorologist Ray Miller from the Rock Weather Center. Right now, 70.
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0: 16 Stone is the name of the album that burst that band onto the scene. Gavin and Company, Bush, Boston. Before that's Lester fired up another superset with Queen, Aerosmith, Zeppelin, Who. Oh, yeah, some heavy hitters coming up in mere moments. Congratulations to the Las Vegas Golden Knights. They're going to play for another Stanley Cup championship. They're awaiting the winner of the Carolina-Montreal series after they swept 4-0, the number one team in the league, the President Trophy, Colorado Avalanche. Done in 4 games. But Vegas Knights moving on. And last night, Oklahoma City opened up a 3-1 or 3-2 lead now in their series against San Antonio. If they can close that out, they get the New York Knicks. Now they might go to a game 7 in San Antonio. Could still have a chance too. But Knicks, for the first time since 1999, awaiting somebody to play in that NBA Finals.
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1: ABC News, I'm Sherry Preston. Texas Republicans going with the president's pick in the Senate race and saying no to the incumbent John Cornyn, winning in the runoff race for the nomination, Attorney General Ken Paxton.
2: When everyone in Washington told him to abandon me and abandon the people of Texas, he didn't listen. Instead, he gave his complete and total endorsement. President Trump is the leader of our party, and his endorsement in this is the most powerful force in politics.
1: Paxton has had the share of scandals, including being impeached on misconduct and fraud charges. He was acquitted. His wife is also divorcing him on biblical grounds. Search teams in Laos have found five of the villagers who were trapped for more than a week in a cave flooded by rain. Two more villagers are still missing. Also missing, nine people who were working at a paper plant in southern Washington state when a tank holding dangerous chemicals ruptured. At least one person was killed and at least nine were seriously hurt. This is ABC News.
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8: From the Fork Broadcasting News Desk, I'm Austin Armstrong. Greene County Schools officially welcomes Sarah Tucker as the new principal of Greene County High School, bringing with her extensive educational leadership experience and a strong commitment to student success. Ms. Tucker joins Greene County Schools following several leadership roles within Taylor County Schools. Most recently, she served as director of pupil personnel and previously worked as directors of the schools. Prior to district administration, Tucker served as principal at both Taylor County High School and Taylor County Middle School. School officials say Tucker has built a reputation for promoting academic excellence, fostering strong relationships, encouraging open communication, and creating positive school cultures for both students and staff. Greene County Schools says they are looking forward to the leadership and experience she will bring to the role. In other local news, the Adair County Sheriff's Office has announced the addition of a new deputy to its staff. Sheriff Gary Roy says the department is excited to welcome Ricky Shirley as its newest deputy. According to the Sheriff's Office, Deputy Shirley brings 9 years of law enforcement experience and is a graduate of the Department of Criminal Justice Training. Officials say they are pleased to add his experience and service background to the agency. And finally, the Greene County Coroner's Office is reminding residents about the importance of patience during death investigations and the process involved in determining final answers following a loss. Coroner David Taylor, along with deputies Matt Gooden and Josh Corbin, recently shared information explaining that while autopsies provide valuable insight, they represent only one part of a large investigation process. Officials say investigations often include toxicology reports, medical reports, scene findings, witness statements, law enforcement reports, and other evidence before final conclusions are reached. The coroner's office emphasized that moving too quickly can lead to inaccurate information and unnecessary hardship for grieving families. Officials say while many people seek immediate answers, the priority remains conducting complete and accurate investigations. The office says the goal is not simply to provide answers quickly, but to provide the right answer. For more details on stories like these and more, be sure to visit our websites, myq104.com, kcountry1057.com, and wtcoradio.com.
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10: Here's your Rock weather update. High temperatures reach up to 81 today under overcast skies with thunderstorms likely. Southwest winds 5 to 10 miles an hour. Chance for storms with fog in spots tonight. Lows level off around 64. Partly cloudy skies. Slight chance of thunderstorms and foggy early tomorrow. High of 81. More clouds than sun. That's your local forecast update. I'm meteorologist Ray Miller from the Rock Weather Center. Right now, 70.
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Doing a little dreaming with the Aerosmith boys that the weekend's here again. Now you're closer. It's already Wednesday morning, so we're one step closer to another weekend, right? The last one of May coming up, and June 1st, next Monday. Continuing a superset, Killer Classics, absolutely free for you, my friend. It's The Who from the early 80s. You better you bet. Thanks for listening. Have a fantastic Wednesday, my friend.

0: Late Rick Ocasek and late Ben Orr harmonizing with that dual lead vocalist sound way back in the late 70s. Yeah, now it's like people nowadays think it's a big deal to have two lead singers in a band. It's like, yeah, it's not new. If you look at the Cars and other bands. It's Lester. Thanks for listening. Judas Priest, Motley Crue, Rolling Stones. Oh, yeah, we're getting your eardrums ready to crank up on this National Sunscreen Day. Yeah, it's summertime. Got to remind everybody, wear your sunscreen. Don't get skin cancer. It's also World Marketing Day. Guess that goes hand in hand, preventing people from getting skin cancer by using their sunscreen on this World Marketing Day. Flip-flop day. Guys, like summer day. Flip-flop day, according to the calendar on the wall. Of course, it is from the half-dollar store for down the street. Senior Health and Fitness Day. Grape Popsicle Day. Oh, I gotta admit, if I'm going to have a popsicle, that's probably the flavor I'm grabbing. Cellophane tape. You got any packages to wrap up? Birthday presents? Cellophane tape day. And finally, according to the calendar, the date of March or May 27th, 5/27/26, is Nothing to Fear Day. Go out there and conquer it all, my friend.
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You know what a beast of burden is, right? That's an oxen, mules, jackasses, donkeys. Yeah, the animals that do the work for humans. Beast of burden. But that, I don't think that's what Mick is singing about.

0: on that song. Girls, girls, girls, maybe. Motley Crue before the Stones, of course. Nirvana, ZZ Top, AC/DC, all rocking us before we get to the top of the hour. It's Lester St. James, and I have to tell you, if you want to have a story that'll put a smile on your face today, search out Annie the Hot Rod Granny. That's right, Annie the Hot Rod Granny. Annie Kohler's her name, 79, and she's a champion burnout queen. You know, car burnouts? She had a 57 Cadillac that her son gave it to her as a gift. She's the coolest mom in the neighborhood, he said, so I wanted to get her a cool car. But yeah, she rolls up to burnout competitions with her caddy, and she wins, and people go nuts. Just check it out. Again, search it out for this fun story. Annie the Hot Rod Granny. Put a smile on your face today, my friend.
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3: Here's your Rock weather update. High temperatures reach up to 81 today under overcast skies with thunderstorms likely. Southwest winds 5 to 10 miles an hour. Chance for storms with fog in spots tonight. Lows level off around 64. Partly cloudy skies. Slight chance of thunderstorms and foggy early tomorrow. High of 81. More clouds than sun. That's your local forecast update. I'm meteorologist Ray Miller from the Rock Weather Center. Right now, 70.
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0: Giving you all the love we can, my friend, in the form of the greatest classic rock ever, ever recorded, like ZZ Top and Nirvana. It's Lester, moments from now. Scott, I've got your great Facebook suggestion this morning. Who made who? Maximum Overdrive movie. AC/DC. We will use that song to set the tempo for the next super set that also includes Guns N' Roses, Stevie Ray Vaughan, Steve Miller, and much more in seconds for you.
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1: ABC News, I'm Sherry Preston. Back to work soon for first responders in southern Washington state after the rupture of a chemical tank at a paper plant killed one person and left nine hurt, some seriously. Cowlitz Fire and Rescue Chief Scott Goldstein.
2: Officials can also confirm that there's currently nine employees who remain unaccounted for.
1: Voters in Texas picking Attorney General Ken Paxton as the GOP nominee for Senate and voting down the incumbent, Senator John Cornyn. The senator spoke last night.
3: I've said throughout this race that I trust the voters of Texas, and they've made their decision, and I must respect it.
1: Paxton will face Democrat James Tallarico for Cornyn's Texas seat. Health officials warn the Ebola outbreak in Central Africa is growing beyond what responders can do to contain it. Rescuers in Laos found five of the seven villagers who have been missing for more than a week in a flooded cave. They were trapped when heavy rain cut off the entrance. This is ABC News.
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10: From the Fork Broadcasting News Desk, I'm Austin Armstrong. Greene County Schools officially welcomes Sarah Tucker as the new principal of Greene County High School, bringing with her extensive educational leadership experience and a strong commitment to student success. Ms. Tucker joins Greene County Schools following several leadership roles within Taylor County Schools. Most recently, she served as director of pupil personnel and previously worked as directors of the schools. Prior to district administration, Tucker served as principal at both Taylor County High School and Taylor County Middle School. School officials say Tucker has built a reputation for promoting academic excellence, fostering strong relationships, encouraging open communication, and creating positive school cultures for both students and staff. Greene County Schools says they are looking forward to the leadership and experience she will bring to the role. In other local news, the Adair County Sheriff's Office has announced the addition of a new deputy to its staff. Sheriff Gary Roy says the department is excited to welcome Ricky Shirley as its newest deputy. According to the Sheriff's Office, Deputy Shirley brings 9 years of law enforcement experience and is a graduate of the Department of Criminal Justice Training. Officials say they are pleased to add his experience and service background to the agency. And finally, the Greene County Coroner's Office is reminding residents about the importance of patience during death investigations and the process involved in determining final answers following a loss. Coroner David Taylor, along with deputies Matt Gooden and Josh Corbin, recently shared information explaining that while autopsies provide valuable insight, they represent only one part of a large investigation process. Officials say investigations often include toxicology reports, medical reports, scene findings, witness statements, law enforcement reports, and other evidence before final conclusions are reached. The coroner's office emphasized that moving too quickly can lead to inaccurate information and unnecessary hardship for grieving families. Officials say while many people seek immediate answers, the priority remains conducting complete and accurate investigations. The office says the goal is not simply to provide answers quickly, but to provide the right answer. For more details on stories like these and more, be sure to visit our websites, myq104.com, kcountry1057.com, and wtcoradio.com.
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12: Here's your Rock weather update. Thunderstorms likely today. Otherwise, mainly cloudy skies expected. High temperatures reach up to 81. Southwest winds 5 to 10 miles an hour. Partly cloudy skies with fog in spots. Tonight, chance of thunderstorms. Lows dip down to about 64. Cloudy skies with a few peaks of sun with fog in spots early tomorrow. Slight chance of thunderstorms. Highs around 81. That's your local forecast update. I'm meteorologist Ray Miller from the Rock Weather Center. Right now, 70.
0: The Rock. 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

Eddie Vedder and the Boys of Pearl Jam with that horrible story out of the Dallas-Fort Worth area back in early 90s. Jeremy, the student who'd been bullied all school year long, get up to do his final presentation and pulled out a gun and blew his brains out in front of his classmates because they bullied him. Boy, we've made a lot of changes in our lives since then. And yeah, okay, maybe not. It's Lester. Time to grab the money and run. The great Steve Miller and his band. Thanks for listening. Have a fantastic

0: great Stevie Ray Vaughan, The Crossfire, along with Lester. Thanks so much for joining us as we get this Wednesday morning, yeah, the proverbial hump day, getting over it, smiling upon the day, knowing that we're heading into the last weekend of May 2026. Yeah, this year is another month away from being half over. Is it me or is it flying by? But yeah, this last weekend, next Monday, we start the month of June.
1: Swung on, oh, crunch, high, deep, left field, there it goes, a three-run go-ahead blast for A. Eugenio Suarez.
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3: The quest for October baseball is underway. 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

A little Mac Attack for our morning. Go Your Own Way, of course. Christine McVie and Stevie Nicks with the harmonies that sadly will never happen again. Pink Floyd, Scorpions, taking us to the zoo, Black Sabbath, all before the top of the hour, my friend. Thank you so much for listening. And it's a sad day for long, older beer drinkers. One of the longest running beer brands in our country. Founded in 1849. The Schlitz Brewing Company, stuff of local legend up there in the Midwest, is no longer. Yep, the Wisconsin Brewing Company bought the rights from Pabst Brewing to do one last run.

0: not eligible to win. Participants can only win one contest prize per person every 30 days, Monday through Friday, excluding holidays within 30 days, or the prize will be forfeited. Prizes will not be mailed or delivered. Any winner under the age of 18 must be accompanied by a parent or legal guardian. No trade or cash equivalent will be awarded for any contest prize. Any person or persons found to be in violation of these contest rules before, during, or after the respective contest or giveaway will be disqualified and will not be eligible for future contests or giveaways.
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2: Here's your Rock weather update. Thunderstorms likely today, otherwise mainly cloudy skies expected. High temperatures reach up to 81. Southwest winds 5 to 10 miles an hour. Partly cloudy skies with fog in spots. Tonight, chance of thunderstorms. Lows dip down to about 64. Cloudy skies with a few peaks of sun with fog in spots. Early tomorrow, slight chance of thunderstorms. Highs around 81. That's your local forecast update. I'm meteorologist Ray Miller from the Rock Weather Center. Right now, 70.
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0: back on Memorial Day, Monday. A guy singing in that song, Klaus Meine, Scorpions, of course, turned 78. Been rocking many, many decades he has out of Germany. Coming up, going to rock ourselves into another superset, Black Sabbath, Jimi Hendrix, Rush, Eddie Money. Just a few of the bands we're going to be hearing as we get into another superset. Help us through this Wednesday morning. A lot of folks kind of anticipating the finales of both the NHL and NBA season. Yeah, the playoffs started, what, a month or two ago, it seems like. They still got a couple weeks to go, but we're getting closer. We already know that in the NBA, it's going to be the New York Knicks taking on the winner of San Antonio and Oklahoma City, which is the defending champions. And the Thunder last night went up 3-2 with the win, so they're one game closer to meeting the Knicks, which haven't been in the finals, by the way, of the NBA since 1999. And in the NHL, the Las Vegas Knights, one of the best franchises the last 10 years since they came into existence. Already won one cup. They got a chance for another one. They swept the President Trophy winner, the Colorado Avalanche, last night. 4-0 to move into the Stanley Cup Finals. They'll wait to see who they play, either Carolina or Montreal. Their game 4 is tonight. Carolina leads that one 2-1 for all hockey fans.
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1: ABC News, I'm Sherry Preston. The Texas Senate race is set, and it will not include the incumbent, Senator John Cornyn, beaten in the GOP primary by Attorney General Ken Paxton. After Paxton picked up the endorsement of President Trump, on the other side, Democrat James Tallarico. Search teams looking for nine people unaccounted for after the rupture of a tank holding toxic chemicals at a paper plant in Washington State. ABC's Lindsay Tuckman.
2: The one person confirmed dead was identified by his family as Gilbert Bernal, a grandfather whose son also worked at the mill. Efforts to find other victims have been called off because the chemicals remaining in the tank make it too volatile. The cause of the rupture? Unclear. But the Associated Press reports the company, Nippon Dynawave, has been fined recently for health and safety violations.
1: President Trump gathers his cabinet today as talks continue toward a possible deal with Iran. This is ABC News.
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8: From the Fork Broadcasting News Desk, I'm Austin Armstrong. Greene County Schools officially welcomes Sarah Tucker as the new principal of Greene County High School, bringing with her extensive educational leadership experience and a strong commitment to student success. Ms. Tucker joins Greene County Schools following several leadership roles within Taylor County Schools. Most recently, she served as director of pupil personnel and previously worked as directors of the schools. Prior to district administration, Tucker served as principal at both Taylor County High School and Taylor County Middle School. School officials say Tucker has built a reputation for promoting academic excellence, fostering strong relationships, encouraging open communication, and creating positive school cultures for both students and staff. Greene County Schools says they are looking forward to the leadership and experience she will bring to the role. In other local news, the Adair County Sheriff's Office has announced the addition of a new deputy to its staff. Sheriff Gary Roy says the department is excited to welcome Ricky Shirley as its newest deputy. According to the Sheriff's Office, Deputy Shirley brings 9 years of law enforcement experience and is a graduate of the Department of Criminal Justice training. Officials say they are pleased to add his experience and service background to the agency. And finally, the Greene County Coroner's Office is reminding residents about the importance of patience during death investigations and the process involved in determining final answers following a loss. Coroner David Taylor, along with deputies Matt Gooden and Josh Corbin, recently shared information explaining that while autopsies provide valuable insight, they represent only one part of a large investigation process. Officials say investigations often include toxicology reports, medical reports, scene findings, witness statements, law enforcement reports, and other evidence before final conclusions are reached. The coroner's office emphasized that moving too quickly can lead to inaccurate information and unnecessary hardship for grieving families. Officials say while many people seek immediate answers, the priority remains conducting complete and accurate investigations. The office says the goal is not simply to provide answers quickly, but to provide the right answer. For more details on stories like these and more, be sure to visit our websites, myq104.com, kcountry1057.com, and wtcoradio.com.
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10: Here's your Rock weather update. Storms likely today. Otherwise, cloudy skies with a few peaks of sun. High temperatures reach up to 81. Southwest winds 5 to 10 miles an hour. Partly cloudy skies with fog in spots. Tonight, chance of thunderstorms. Lows dip down to about 64. Slight chance of thunderstorms with fog in spots early tomorrow. High of 81. Cloudy skies with a few peaks of sun. That's your local forecast update. I'm meteorologist Ray Miller from the Rock Weather Center. Right now, it's 72 degrees.
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From Billy Squier's Lonely is the Night to Rush, Closer to the Heart. You, my friend, are enjoying a super set of killer classics back to back to back to back. Yeah, we do it each and every hour, absolutely free for you. Appreciate you listening. Have a fantastic day, my friend.

0: Doing a little shaking on this National Flip-Flop Day. Yeah, you got your flip-flops out? Summertime's here. You got to wear your flip-flops. Of course, the folks that take care of feet and that will tell you those are the worst things to walk around in all day. Not good for your feet at all. It is Lester. 527-26 is what you'll write at work today. 527-26. It's also World Marketing Day, Cellophane Tape Day, Sunscreen Day. 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Seniors, Health and Fitness Day for the elderly. 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We'll do some loving, some touching, some squeezing, plus some Van Halen and Zeppelin coming up next.
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0: enjoying a little Zappa, the Black Dog, along with last year. Before that, Van Halen, which on this date was a part of the first Monsters of Rock tour. Van Halen was the headliners. Okay, it happened at Alpine Valley. The headliners were Van Halen, preceded by the Scorpions, Dokken. The opening starting band was Kingdom Come. The second band between Kingdom Come and Dokken on the Monsters of Rock Festival 1994, Metallica. Yeah, they got done with that Monsters of Rock tour, and being the second band on the bill was no longer, they became headliners with the Justice for All album came out after that. Oh, yeah. What a great day in history that was. It's last year. Hey, if you're looking for something fun to do today and kill some time at work, now that I'm telling you to screw off and take time, but search this out. Cosmic Odometer. It's one of those online wasted websites. See how far you've traveled in the universe since you were born. I've got four commas worth on mine. Quadrillions. Yeah. Again, just search it out and be amused for a few minutes. Cosmic Odometer. Pretty interesting website.
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0: Partly cloudy skies with fog in spots. Tonight, chance of thunderstorms. Lows dip down to about 64. Slight chance of thunderstorms with fog in spots early tomorrow. High of 81. Cloudy skies with a few peaks of sun. That's your local forecast update. I'm meteorologist Ray Miller from the Rock Weather Center. Right now, it's 72 degrees.
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0: my friend, I truly hope you will stick around because, boy, this next superset is loaded with some heavy hitters. Aerosmith, AC/DC, all the way down to ZZ Top. Yep, we're going A to Z with all the big names of rock in a superset that's absolutely free for you next.
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1: ABC News, I'm Sherry Preston. No signs of progress yet in talks between the U.S. and Iran, days after President Trump announced a deal had been largely negotiated. The president meets with his entire cabinet later this morning. One person dead, nine unaccounted for after a chemical tank ruptured in Washington state.
2: The facility, which employs about 1,000 people, makes a variety of paper goods. Officials say the 900,000-gallon tank contains white liquor, a mixture of chemicals that can burn the skin or burn the lungs if inhaled. Efforts to find other victims temporarily called off overnight because the chemicals remaining in the tank made it too volatile.
1: ABC's Melissa Adan. President Trump at a post this morning calling former President Joe Biden a crooked politician after Biden sued the Department of Justice. The lawsuit looking to stop the release of recordings that were central to a special counsel probe around his handling of classified documents. This is ABC News. Five villagers among seven who were trapped in a cave that flooded last week in Laos have been found. There's still no sign of the other two, however, and the work is getting underway on bringing those who were found to safety. ABC's Maggie Rulli is at the foreign desk.
3: We do know that rescuers have been rushing this whole week to pump water out of the cave after those people initially got trapped inside when flash floods blocked their exit out. They've also been yelling for the divers, trying to find signs of life and exact locations. But they say while this cave is actually relatively small, the hardest part of this rescue is how narrow the cave is and trying to navigate these passageways.
1: The best young spellers in the English language are competing in the Scripps National Spelling BEE this week. The B began back in 1925, but this is the 98th competition because it was canceled during World War II. This year's champ will be the 111th because it has ended in a two-way tie several times and an eight-way tie in 2019. Sherry Preston, ABC News.
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11: Welcome, everyone. It is Kentucky Sports Radio. I am Matt Jones. Wednesday, May the 27th. I am, after a late night last night in New York, after returning from Montreal, we've got Drew Franklin and Billy are in Lexington. You can give us a shout on the Clark's Puppet Shop phone line, 859-280-2287. A-Vision Auto Glass text machine is 772-774-5254. And this edition sponsored by the TJ Smith Law Office. If you call TJ, he'll make them pay. Guys, it's a big day. You have Milan Momcilovic is making his decision as to whether or not he will enter the NBA draft today. Don't know if he will make his college decision today, but at least the NBA draft decision is due by midnight. Mark Pope kind of did one of his first extensive interviews since the offseason. And there's a lot of other stuff, including some personal news. Guys, how are you doing this morning?
12: We are excellent. You sound great today. Good to have you back stateside.
11: Not on the phone. Yes. You know, we got connected. A lot easier when you're in the continental United States to get connected. But well, we're going to start with a little personal news that we just announced this morning that I just wanted to explain to fans what was going on. Those of you that have listened to this show, well, you've listened to the show for over 15 years, but at least in the last 8.5, 9 years, you've heard us talk about. We've many times done the show from KS Bar, which we began, little over 8 years ago. Unfortunately, we've had to make the decision that as a full-time daily bar, we're going to have to close, and we're going to close Railbird Weekend. We're going to go through Railbird, which is June 6th and 7th, and then close on the 7th. The decision is unfortunately been coming for a little while, but one we had hoped to avoid, but is kind of inevitable in the market as it is. We just financially can't kind of keep it going on a daily pace as we have done. It's a combination of a lot of factors. You know, the first couple years we were open was great, and then COVID hit. And, you know, we thanks to you all that listen, we kind of survived COVID okay. But, you know, people change their processes. And I would say the combination of three things. One, food price cost, which starting 3 to 3.5, 4 years ago have just completely risen. And, you know, there comes a point that that becomes very difficult. Recently, real economic issues in the last six to eight months. And then quite frankly, you know, I mean, the bar is built on the premise of Kentucky sports and, you know, some struggles in that area in the last few years, all kind of combined to where we just couldn't consistently make it work. And it stinks because we've done it for a long time, and I love it. It's one of the things I was most proud about. We have a staff that has been amazing. Monique at the start, who ran it and has been great, you know, become a good friend, but also, like, you couldn't ask for a better person to run a place like that. Crutch, who's been with us almost from the beginning. And then there are a million people over the years who've come in and worked there in and out that I could name. And I hate it for them. You know, we probably kept this going a year longer than it made sense just because we wanted to try to make it work. But, you know, it just didn't, it didn't happen. But so that's, it stinks. And one of the things we're going to do today is Drew and I are going to talk about some of the really good memories over the last 8 years of things that have happened. But I will say that the thing that always worked at the place was on game days. And we are going to have a game day experience where we partner with another restaurant, but I can't really announce that today. It's not my restaurant, so I have to wait for them. And I think people will love it. But, I mean, it's kind of like when we did the thing with KSR and On3. Like, I'm not going to be kind of one of the couple people running it like we did for a long time. And that's, you know, it's both, well, it's not happy. It's sad because that was something that has been a great experience for everybody. I do want to take a second to thank not only the folks that we work there, as I mentioned, they are the reason it existed, but also the literally tens of thousands of you that have walked through the doors at some point. It has been such a great meeting space for everybody. And part of why I'm glad we're doing the thing in the future is that can still happen in those game day atmospheres. But one of the things we're going to miss is getting to do the show out there every day. We will still do pregame shows out there. But we did the show out there, you know, a ton. I hate that. That's when you'd really get to have conversations with people that come in the morning. And so that's disappointing. But thank you to everybody who made it go as long as you can. Being an independent restaurant is really hard financially. And I would say to you, if there's one piece of advice I'd give, find the one in your community. Support more than once. Support it. It's hard when you have one place. It's really hard, especially today. It's harder today probably than it's been in who knows how long.
13: go see him. Make it a point to do that because, you know, it's a tough road to hope. So with all that said, Drew, you were a part of it and been with it from the beginning. And, you know, I know you're bummed like I am.
12: Yeah, very sad. Had to happen, but very sad that it had to happen. But all at the same time, we were very lucky for the run we had. As you said, the staff was amazing and so many great memories and experiences that can't take away from us, from game watch parties where Ryan ends up on the bar, your trivia nights, or just little things like when friends and family come to
13: life. How about putting Ryan in jail? You remember
12: that? Ryan in jail, yeah. Of course. But even just little, those are the big ones that stand out. But little things like when friends and family come to town and they just kind of want to go support it, kind of make you proud of it. So, yeah, it stinks we're having to change the format up and it won't be a daily restaurant. But, man, what a great run we had. Gonna miss all the times.
13: Yeah, when we opened, I mean, a lot of people said, well, most people told me I was crazy to think about doing it. And, because they said that, you know, that's not going to work. Sorry, that location won't work, blah, blah, blah. You know, you guys, it really, this show and the people listening, like, you're the reason it worked as long as it did, along with the people who made the food and staff. Like, you guys made it happen, and it was wonderful. And it was a great ride. And like I said, I am looking forward to, I think there will be advantages to what it's going to be going forward. But I just wanted to announce it to you all, give everybody some context beyond just the statement, and thank everyone. Now, we're going to be open through June 7th. We're going to be there for a couple shows next week, and then especially Railbird Weekend, if you're going to it, I hope people will come in, you know, have our wings and cheese logs. I think in the new entity, we are going to keep our wings going, but a lot of the other stuff will probably change. So it gives you, Drew, a last chance to come by and say hello. And we're going to keep, if you gave us memorabilia and stuff to put on the walls, we're going to keep it up for the new thing. But, you know, obviously if you want your stuff back, you can come get it. But we're going to keep the things up. So you don't have to do that immediately if you don't want to. But, Drew, I can speak for Ryan and everybody else involved, Hubby, Jamie, you know, all the folks that have. Thank you for the last 8 years of being so supportive. We really do appreciate it. So with that, yeah. Go ahead.
12: I was going to say, you mentioned the wings and cheese logs. I still got a little more in me. This dad bod's already out of control. I was going to try to dial it back, but I am going to eat my weight. And
13: are you gaining weight in that? Because you had gotten yourself very, you had gotten yourself kind of trim recently. Are you gaining weight?
12: Oh yeah. But I've found the baby balance as well on a nice gut. So I'm going to leave the belly a little bit. And now, and now that we have just a little time left with KS Bar, I'm going to work in as many nights as I can there to say my goodbyes.
13: Yeah, I do feel like it doesn't count towards whatever your weight goal is. If you have a restaurant and it's closing, I think, Billy, you should be able to eat whatever you want during that period, don't you?
14: Yes. Yeah, calories don't count if the bar is going to be closing soon. But
13: calories
14: I'm
13: do
14: glad
13: not
14: you
13: count till June 7th.
14: I'm glad you guys are keeping the game day experience, because there's just been some moments, like Drew alluded to, Ryan with his shirt off on the bar, the Santa Clara game winner. I mean, it's a great meeting point for Kentucky fans.
13: I wish there had been more of those. We might have been able to stay open if we had had. You know, I mean, I said this to the Herald Leader before it started. You know, the game plan behind the bar was, can we break even and then make profits, like break even on a daily basis and then really make the restaurant the rent and on the profits on the game days. And when we were rolling really well, that's kind of how it worked. What ended up happening is the game days just, with the except oddly football, it kind of doesn't matter whether you're good in football on the home games, because people go either way. The road games, maybe a little bit. Basketball, though, we learn very quickly, like, how good we are at basketball is a huge part of whether or not it works, Drew. I mean, we learned that, like, our basketball fan base is rabid, but, like, you know, when we would lose, we'd have like 3 days in a row where people don't want to come, because, and I get it, because they don't want to be reminded of the loss. We really felt that, didn't we?
12: Oh, definitely. You know, it'd be empty after a bad loss. And then little things like, I don't even know, did we have an SEC tournament weekend? I don't think we had one the whole time it was open.
13: Yeah, I mean, one of the things that was a huge hit is, go back to the COVID year. Like, we were good that year. And, Billy, you have to order the food in advance, right? Mm-hmm. So we ordered food not only for a big SEC tournament, but for a big NCAA tournament run. And then COVID comes and we can't use any of it. Like, think of it, because that happened during the SEC tournament. So that was like a big hit. We donated all of it, and we're glad to do it, but like, that was a big hit. And then, you know, every year you basically have to guess. You have to guess how good is the team going to be when you order your food. And I will tell you the year that that the guess went wrong, Drew. Cal's last year. That guess was not a great guess.
12: It's a lot of chicken.
13: You know, when Jack Gaulke went off, Billy, it wasn't just the end of the Cal era in some ways.
14: Well, Drew can only eat so many cheese logs and chicken wings.
13: Well, I mean, there's only so much food you can take home, and so again, Lexington got a lot of donations that month. But I'm joking around. There were a lot of great times with it, and you know when that's one of the things about UK athletics, especially UK basketball, but really UK athletics as a whole, the city's economic fortunes. To some extent, Drew, go back and forth based on the sporting events. And that's part of why it's like, you know, obviously it's the passion and the goal to want to win. But for the city of Lexington, you ask anybody that's in leadership or business, they'll tell you the city rises and falls sometimes about how good we are.
12: Oh, yeah. We always, you know, figured that was the case and heard it. Even like, you know, Nashville, where they'd write a story if Kentucky had an early exit from the SEC. But then when we got involved in the industry, we really felt it and then realized how it works.
13: Yeah, that's why it was always so dumb to me over the years when people would say, UKSR guys, you just hate Cal, you hate Pope, you want us to lose, you're Duke infiltrator. And I'm always like, dude, go look at our ballot sheets. When we lose, there ain't nothing positive about it. So, you know, but that's the way it is. But also, so it stinks. But with that said, we'll talk more about what's to come and the future. And I will always have the video of Ryan Lemon with his shirt off after we beat Florida. When we beat Houston with Tyler Hero, that shot. Mm-hmm. The watch party outside for the game against Mississippi State, where if we had won, we would play Georgia and then ended up playing Georgia for number one. These all happened the first couple of years. But even, as Billy said, the win over Santa Clara, et cetera, and Ryan going to jail, always a lot of great stuff. And I will also, in the new thing, be doing trivia and all that. All that we'll talk about in the coming weeks. So with that intro, we're going to talk a little basketball. Mark Pope said a lot. It's Milan Day. There's actually quite a bit to talk about. We'll take a break, and we'll be right back. This is Kentucky Sports Radio.
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19: One person is dead after a Tuesday evening crash in Powell County. It happened along State Route 213 as a vehicle hydroplaned and struck a tree as a tornado warning was issued for the region. It's unclear if severe weather caused this crash. The state fire department telling WKYT that the road reopened by 10:30. The investigation continues. In Letcher County, the trial against Rodney Webb began Tuesday with a jury being seated. He's the suspect in Nicholas Webb's murder in UZ back over 2 years ago. KSP troopers say the two were fighting before Rodney allegedly pulled out a gun, fatally wounding his nephew. Attorney Matt Butler stated it all began with a truck revving up outside in the early morning hours. We also learned the weapon in question was never recovered. It's unknown how long this trial will last, but it continues later today. I'm Lee Mowen.
18: This is the Kentucky News Network.
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13: 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Text machine is 772-774-5254. Thank you to all the people writing with very nice comments. I always enjoy reading those and everybody who comes by. Let's talk a little basketball here. Today is Milan Momcilovic Day. Drew Franklin, first of all, he's going to decide whether he's going to go to the draft. You feel pretty confident he's coming back to college, yes?
12: Yeah, I'd be surprised if he stays in the draft with where he's projected and what he could make if he goes back to school.
13: I don't really know why he would go to the draft. I mean, I haven't seen anywhere he's been consistently even mocked a first rounder. And even if he were to be picked at the end of the first round, he'll make more money next year in college. Now, he would get a longer deal in the draft, but if he comes back, as long as he's decent in college, next year's draft is even worse. One would presume that it could work out for him, so I would think coming back is a no-brainer.
14: Yeah, not only are you going to be able to make money in college now, but is it fun to go to the G League, to go to the Fort Wayne Mad Ants and go on a charter bus across the country? A lot more opportunities here at Kentucky.
13: Well, that's an underrated part of it. I don't know how much guys consider that, but there's a big decline in lifestyle from playing in a major college program and playing in the G League. But Drew, let's talk about, you know, what amount of money we're talking. There were some reports yesterday, and again, I'm going to say this till I'm blue in the face. I don't necessarily believe any money reports, but I also don't think this is wrong. That maybe because he's waited so long and a couple of the schools, Kentucky and St. John's specifically, need him so much that he could be commanding up to $6 to $8 million. And just to give you a sense of, let's say that was correct, then he probably would be the second, third, maybe fourth highest paid college player of all time. Now, he's good, but Drew, he's not that good. But if he's got the chance to get that, he's got to do it, doesn't he?
12: Oh, definitely. And he's kind of lucky with the way he's gone through the process, being one of the last available as it stands now. Big time target. Some schools that are in desperation mode, maybe even our own here in Lexington.
13: Desperation mode? Let's put it like that. Like, how big is it now? I mean, I feel like we've set up like five of these this year. This is the biggest
12: recruitment ever.
13: The biggest. Yeah. I mean, we've done it. We did it with Rob Wright, and we did it with Tyron Stokes, and we've had all these moments where it's like, okay, now this is the one, and they haven't happened. Is this the one, Drew?
12: I hope so. I hate to say Kentucky's in desperation mode. I really like what they have so far. They just need a little bit more, and he is the more. But if I'm Mark Pope and Momchilovich's number is a little more than I want to pay. I think I still have to just meet him at his number with so much at stake this season, because I genuinely believe he's the one missing piece to make this a top 15, maybe even top 10 team. And with all that's at stake, I think you got to play the game here, because other schools, like LSU's not mentioned, but Will Wade, just they thought they were getting Allen Gray. I wouldn't be surprised if Will Wade throws everything at him, or one of these schools that realizes that their back's against the wall and there's not anything else out there. So I think Kentucky has to meet his number, whatever that is, even if it's probably way above what his actual value is.
13: Yeah, I think, Billy, there's a difference on paper. Like, let's just say he would be the fourth highest paid college player of all time. I mean, A.J. DeBont's and Tyron Stokes probably make him more. You know, maybe Yaxel or one of those guys did, maybe one of the guys that came this year. Whether he's worth that or not is kind of irrelevant at this point, because the question is more whether or not he's worth it for Kentucky next year. And I think when you consider how much this fan base needs to cheer for a team that wins throughout the year, how much this fan base has been on edge the last couple of years, how much Mark Pope needs a successful season, yeah, he may not on paper be worth $6, $7 million. But, you know, Billy, he might be worth that to Mark Pope next year.
14: Yeah, I agree with all that. And Kentucky needs shooters, and he brings that value. And to Drew's point, he played this process perfectly, being one of the last guys involved where somebody that has leftover money can give him that money. And didn't that reporter in Israel already call Kentucky desperate? So, I mean,
13: they did. I mean,
14: if the shoe fits.
12: Desperate university.
14: Yeah.
13: A very desperate university. I think that for me, this is just Matt Jones talking. I think this is a huge – it is hard for me to see, Drew, the team that we have next year being a real contender to matter without one of two things happen. Either Braden Hawthorne is really good and we just didn't know, right? So, like, he's a surprise star. Or you get Momchilovich. I don't know about Braden Hawthorne, and we probably won't know until the season starts. So I'd love to have Momchilovich so that's extra, and to me, not what the season like hinges on. Does that make sense?
12: It does. We got a little bit of hope in Hawthorne and Williams having big years. And, you know, the team they have now could go out and be good. We really don't know. But Pope needs a win over the summer, and I think if you get Momchilovich, you get people excited about the year, and I think if you don't get him, the mess we see on Twitter and a lot of criticism isn't going to die between now and November until they actually play the game. So I think from a PR standpoint, it's big just to keep people excited going into next year.
13: And you can have a reasonable starting lineup next year where you have two guys in your starting lineup if you get Momchilovich that are projected first-round picks. You know, I mean, that's we didn't have that this year, right? We didn't have that the year before. Now, maybe those teams, I don't know how this one will match up, but we have not had teams where you looked at the starting lineup on day one and you said there are two guys on this team that are projected in the first round. You could have that if you get him. So I think that in and of itself makes it exciting. Now, the second thing is you said he needs a win this summer. Drew, I thought one of the wins this summer was going to be playing summer basketball. But Mark Pope did an interview with the Cats boss, which I want to talk more about because he has a lot of comments in it. But I think the news part is he says in it that because the trip to Israel has fallen through, that he's not sure they're going to play summer games at all. If you remember, they've now changed the rules where you can play summer games every year. I don't want to overreact. But isn't this a terrible decision, Drew, to have a chance to play games and just choose not to do it?
12: Yeah, I'm trying not to be critical of every move they make, but this is a huge letdown. There's no way to spin this. Like, Pope has said multiple times how excited he is for the summer trip, how important it was to his team. He can't wait to get the extra time in. I mean, he built it up himself going back to February when he first teased what they could be doing. And then, of course, it comes out he's thinking about Jerusalem, and that was a little eh. But then you're like, okay, we'll regroup. Maybe Bahamas. You know, that's been a formula that's worked over and over. And to now be doing absolutely nothing, that is just a huge disappointment. I don't even mean just for the people that would go and be at the pools. I mean, fans want something
13: just to
12: watch it, be excited about, and he's the one that built it up. So a massive letdown, as I see it.
13: So I want to talk more about it after the break, because I have a little bit of scuttlebutt, Billy, on this topic.
14: Oh, you do?
13: That I think is worth discussing. But, I mean, it's not the worst thing in the world, but this is a bummer. And to me, yet another, I don't understand why we're doing it this way, especially when we have an option. So I want to talk about that option, and I just don't get this. We'll take a break. Take your calls. 859-280-2287. It's KSL.
0: And welcome to the Midweek Kentucky. Yeah, short week, right? Hey, I'm Scott Fitzgerald. Let's talk sports here on the Kentucky News Network. Start with some football. Former Kentucky quarterback Will Levis is still dealing with the aftermath of a 2024 explicit video leak that resurfaced questions about digital privacy and athlete security. According to his mother, Beth, the quarterback had to hire a cybersecurity specialist and spend a significant amount of money to begin removing the content from circulation. She noted that while much of it was taken down, it can never fully be erased. Despite the off-field distractions, Levis has continued working through it quietly as Tennessee gets back to its OTAs. Speaking of Kentucky, how about the round ball? The rivalry game with Indiana has been moved to November 20th at Lucas Oil Stadium in Indianapolis. That shifts the matchup into an early season national spotlight over on CBS. And the NBA Western Conference Finals resumed last night in Oklahoma City.
2: Kick guarded by Champagne, playing with four fouls. Crossover, steps back, fires, angle, three-pointer, looks good, it is! Cha-ching, a Thunder money ball! Thunder Avalanche! The Spurs, the thunderstorm is in full force. 7-0 start to the quarter.
0: Yeah, Shai Gilgeous-Alexander led all scorers with 32 points as the Thunder took down the Spurs 127-114. But as GA admits, it was a pretty slow start, committing three turnovers and missing his first four shots from the field.
3: We just played to who we were tonight. I might have had the worst start to a basketball game in my career, but the group held it down, kept us in the game. Somehow we still won the first quarter, but that's just a testament to the guys in the locker room. Been saying it all year. We're a group of 1 through 15. And, we wouldn't be this deep in the season without the guys, everybody on the team, and it just showed again tonight.
0: San Antonio hopes to stave off elimination when it hosts the Thunder for Game 6 tomorrow, and the Reds continued their series in the Big Apple yesterday.
23: Swing and a miss, struck him out. Pure filth.
0: Chase Burns powering the Reds to another win. They beat the Mets 7-2 behind eight strikeouts from the young righty. They'll send Andrew Abbott to the Hill today. Have a great day, Kentucky. I'm Scott Fitzgerald.
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13: Welcome back, Kentucky Sports Radio. Billy, these media people are calling, like, during the show and asking for a statement about the bar. Like, do they not know I'm on the air? Did we not just make a statement on the air?
14: I just got a Herald Lexington Herald Leader report.
13: It's already out?
14: Yeah, it's out. They're sending alerts.
12: Getting emails.
14: Yeah.
13: They're sending emails?
12: Yeah. Subject, why a popular Kentucky sports bar is closing. Dun, dun.
13: Oh, I just got that email. Well, maybe I should read. Since maybe I can learn why a popular Kentucky sports bar is closing. Wow, they got that out quick. You got to give them credit. The Herald Leader.
12: Janet Patton doesn't play around on the restaurant beat.
13: Why'd they have to use a picture of the restaurant where it's empty, Drew?
12: Yeah, what is it? I'm looking at it now. Did they take that this morning?
13: I mean, there are times where it's you don't have to take that picture.
12: And the poor guy sitting at the bar by himself, just calling him out.
13: He's on the email alert. It's not very nice. Oh, well. What are you going to do?
12: Someone asked if they can steal the DraftKings helmets now. I said that's still a no.
13: No, you cannot steal the DraftKings helmets. They're going to stay there. Yes. And hopefully the wings will stay there. And the decor will be the same. Different everything else. One person writes, Matt, whatever bar it looks like going forward, I need three things to stay in KS bar history. The cheese logs, cold beer, and Ryan Lemon. Well, I can't promise the cheese logs, although I'm going to make that request. We will have beer and Ryan Lemon. Ryan Lemon is, there's no way you can't have Ryan Lemon involved. I don't know if I can put him up on the, bar again. But we'll see. One person writes, Matt, please stay open through the end of the month. I want to come by. Well, it's May 27th, Billy. You got through the end of the month. If you mean the next month, we felt like, to be honest with you, we felt like it would be in Railbird. You know, our parking lot's right there, so we're going to sell parking. And then it's Tyler Childers playing that night. I feel like he's a perfect soundtrack, Drew, because honestly, he kind of got big right when we opened. If you remember, I came back that summer talking about him, and then he blew up. So he's had a great 8-year run. It feels like a good time to go ahead and do it.
12: That's a great send-off. And one last plug, if you're going to Railbird.
13: I mean, he's not doing it for us, by the way, just to be clear. He's not playing Railbird for K. I'm just saying from a poetic standpoint. What were you going to say?
12: If you are attending Railbird, one last plug. It is a nice place because you can re-enter to go over, have a little AC, eat a meal that's not $50, and sit down for a bit. So maybe
13: that's
12: we'll
13: exactly
12: see you there
13: right.
12: over Railbird.
13: All day, yeah. No, hopefully people can come by. All right, I want to talk just a second about this trip. All right, so look. Is it the biggest thing in the world that they're not playing? No. Is it worse? No. I don't know what the NCAA rules now are about practice. You used to be able to get practice if you did the trip, not get practice if you don't. I don't know if that's still the rule or not. Do either of you know? Is that still the rule?
14: That's
13: I don't
14: what
13: know.
14: Lee what K. Howard is. Said on the pre-show this morning. So
13: they won't be able to do practice.
14: According to Lee K. this morning.
13: Well, if Lee K's right, and Lee K better be right, Billy. If he's not right,
14: oh boy,
13: then that's on you and Lee K. But if Lee K's right, then all right. I mean, you got

0: Iran stuff obviously adds to it, but it feels like it would have been dangerous to go last year, right, Drew, or am I crazy?
1: Oh, definitely. And even that aside, like these trips, usually, you know, there's a lot of downtime. And, like, what were we going to, what were fans going to do during the day? I mean, I guess
0: fans weren't going to go.
1: I know it's about getting your team practice, but that's all. This is also a reward to a lot of the fans. I know not most can go, but some can. And I tried to picture just Big Blue Nation taking over Jerusalem during the day.
0: Now, to be fair, if it was not, if it was not like tensions, people go to Israel all the time for Holy Land reasons. You know, so like my parents have been to Israel. Like, there are reasons to go to Israel. I guess what I'm saying is I don't know why they would go now. And I don't know how they thought that was going to work, Billy. If I approached the administration a year ago about let's go to Israel, I go, okay, have you been watching the news? Like, I don't know.
2: Well, hey, it's about team building, and talk about getting a band of brothers together, like going over to Israel and playing basketball.
0: Okay, yeah, I don't want to leave. No, stop. No puns. It's just you stop. So there's that. Secondly, I hesitate to say this because I'm not trying to like, I don't know what, I'm just going to say it, Drew. Okay, this is scuttlebutt.
1: It's just us, just me and you.
0: It's just us talking.
2: Yeah,
0: they have a deal for somewhere to go. I'm not trying to speak out of school, but I'm just telling you the truth. They have a deal. If they want to go to a trip that's close, that fans could go to, they have a deal to go. It's been in place since, like, January. We've known about it forever. I haven't talked about it because I haven't wanted to blow their stuff up, and I'm still not going to, but they can go. This idea that, like, they can't go because the Israel trip got canceled, they have a deal. They can go. It's set up. They just have to say yes. And I've been told that they just won't say yes, that they're just not. But there's been a deal in place since January for them to go to a place that is very easy to go to, where everyone could watch it. Like, they have a deal. So, Drew, they're just choosing not to go. I think there's this, like, idea out there that they're scrambling to find a place. They have a place. They're just saying no, and I just don't understand that, Drew. What is the upside of not going? I get why they're not going to Israel, but what's the upside of not going to a place that is a short flight for everybody?
1: And we're just saying, talking about Momchilovich, they just need some PR wins this summer, something to give the fans a reason to be happy and smile and excited about basketball, and like just go to a summer trip. I mean, show off the team. The fans that get to go, it's a nice vacation. The ones who don't will love watching on TV. It is an easy off-season win with your fan base, but it seems like it's another thing where it's like, oh, well, fans will be all right. We're just going to do whatever we
0: But if we don't go, we're just choosing not to. It's not like they don't have an ability. They have – just want to be clear. They have a place to go. They're just choosing not to – as of now. Now, I'm told that, like – The place where they were still thinks they might come. So I don't know if, like, Pope was just saying that offhandedly and maybe they end up going. I hope they do, because I do agree this is a chance, Billy, for a program that needs some off-season W's to get it. And since we know so few of our players, I would really like to watch them this summer to get to know this group that we're going to have on the floor next year.
2: Right. Since it's such a new roster, if that practice scenario is right and you don't get extra practice time, I'm failing to find a reason why you wouldn't go on the trip. I mean, it seems like it would be a natural no-brainer off-season win. Yeah.
1: And not just the fans learning them, all the players don't know each other. I mean, there's so many new pieces in this transfer portal era where you're starting all over. Why not pack everybody up on a plane and go take a vacation together?
0: Yeah. Doesn't really make sense to me, but that's the way it goes. Who's up first, Rick?
3: Jerry is up first.
0: Jerry, Rick, first of all, there's somebody that wrote me on the text machine, and they accused me. I want to read this real quick. I want to know why Rick doesn't like me. When he fills in, I call and call. I called 30 times yesterday, and he didn't answer. Does Rick have a name that comes up in the phone that he doesn't like? Rick, do you have an answer? Do you not like someone that calls in?
3: Well, I like everybody. We were having.
0: So this guy says he's calling and you don't answer.
3: Well, I'm calling everybody that calls in, or I'm picking it up. Now, okay. Yesterday we were having phone problems.

0: them were still having phone problems, but we're trying to work through this the best I can.
1: So you're saying it might not be you hating on somebody. Maybe the phone system is hating on somebody.
0: That's correct. That's correct.
1: Okay. All right. Because, Rick, I didn't think you were a hater.
0: No, I liked everybody.
1: That's what I assumed. All right. Go ahead. Who's up? Who's this?
0: Jerry's up next.
1: Jerry. Hey. Go ahead, Jerry.
2: I see Pope getting a lot of slack for the JQ comment missing the starting center, and I get it a little bit, but you can't tell me there weren't other teams outside of Mark Pope and Kentucky that were in the JQ sweepstakes. He played January 20th. That's 60% of the season. You have a potential lottery pick starting center. If he goes to if Tennessee took the risk and pays him, the fans are upset. If he does actually end up staying healthy and playing, and he's a stud, the fans are thrilled. It just seems like a lose-lose. I think any coach, especially if they think they have pieces around him, they take that risk 10 out of 10 times. Now, the
1: I got no problem.
2: And all the other stuff is, yeah.
1: Oh, I got no problem with him taking the risk of JQ, just so you know. Okay? I got no problem with him taking the risk. My problem with it was you cannot plan on him being the starting center because you know it's an injury risk and he may not play. Like, so I'm totally fine with taking the risk, but understanding, like, the Jalen Lowe injury, bad luck. Bad luck, no doubt about it. But the Quaintance injury was foreseeable. And you can't bank on your starting center being a guy who might not play. If you're banking on him being a reserve, then I'm good with it. But if you're banking on him being the starting center, then in my opinion, you have to pick somebody who's not in the situation that Quaintance was in. I appreciate the call. 859-280. I'm going to have to go to break here. 2287. We'll take a break. We'll be right back. It's KSR.
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14: 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There it goes. A three-run go-ahead blast for A. Eugenio Suarez.
15: 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Up throwing Anthony. Throw to the plate, not in time. And the Reds walk it off at 11, 6-5.
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1: 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Text machine is 772-774-5254. I love the people, Drew, who are writing on the announcement about KS Bar going, that's what happens when you talk liberal stuff. That was ultimately the downfall. Yes. Because I just started that, by the way, in the last year. Before that, I was pretty quiet. Like, nobody knew what I believed. So, I also remind people, I hosted a Matt Bevin rally at that bar. I mean, Matt Jones personally didn't, but the Republican Party rented it out, and I rented it to them, to a lot of chagrin from people in my party. But I was like, look, it's a business. If they want to rent it out, I'm not going to not do it. So, you know, just leave with that. Plus, why would you, I mean, it's a sad day for us and the people that work there. One person writes, Matt, is it possible that the reason we're not going on the trip is to give the money to Momchilovich for NIL? I mean, I understand why people would make that connection because of the timing. But the reality is, for the trip that they could go on, I think it would be paid for by the place where they're going to go, because they do it in exchange for hoping Kentucky fans come. Like, I would be surprised if there are that many expenses for it at all. Now, if you were going to go to Israel, that probably would be a very expensive trip. But the way a lot of these trips are is they get set up at some kind of resort or something, and the resort either comps them or gives them a significantly reduced fee because they know their fans are going to come and fill the place up and pay for it. So no, Drew, I don't think that those two things would be connected.
18: I don't think so either. Like you said, I mean, the traveling party you'd bring with you would cover the team costs. And then, you know, if you get on TV, that's even more money. I mean, you get sponsors for these things. There's so many ways that I think it'd almost be free, if not profitable.
1: Yeah, you probably would be profitable for some of these. That's why all these teams go to these resorts and play. It's not that they all love the resorts. It's that makes it to where it doesn't cost them any money. Whereas if you were to go to Italy or go to Israel or go to whatever, like, then you might have to pay a ton of expenses. This way, you don't have to do that. So, no, I don't think those two things, in my opinion, are connected with each other at all. 859-280-2287. I want to talk about Pope's comments because there are other things in that article that are worth noting. I'm going to save it to the second hour. Who's up next?
0: Casey is
1: Rick
0: next.
1: Answers the phone. Rick, go ahead. Casey.
0: Casey.
19: Hey, fellas. Good morning. I just had to call in and give some love to everybody at KS Bar and Grill. Andy and I have spent, that's where we first met in September of 2021, and Ryan introduced us and became best friends. And so much that you guys do is so much more than a radio show. You all bring people together, and you all are awesome. And I just wanted to give you guys some thanks this morning, and I hope you all have a great week. Go Cats.
1: Thank you very much, Casey. And you two are two of the, you know, I appreciate the call. Like, most loyal supporters of that restaurant. And we know who those people are. Like, we know them by face, the people that are regulars, and I'm going to miss seeing them. Although, again, they'll be able to come on game days. And for you regulars, I'll pull whatever strings I have to make sure you still get your tables, et cetera, during those times. Who's next?
0: Noah is next.
1: Noah, go ahead, Noah.
20: Hey, Matt. Thank you guys for taking my call. I want to say I'm really sorry to hear about from KS Bar and Grill. It's been a real pleasure for the Times being able to come there. And I hope it's, if it's any part of any consolation, I hope you know at least that the name of Wings Day will still live on through one of your fans. So,
1: okay. Well, we do have Wings Day today and next Wednesday. You can still do it, but go ahead.
20: Yes, sir. Yeah, absolutely. This may be an absolute stretch, and I'm absolutely the idea for them canceling the trip, obviously, for the team. But and this is really a big stretch, but I had an idea of wondering, like, do you think there may be a possibility that Mark Pope is planning for the summer, potentially something of, like, somewhere around maybe, like, a little bit of what you did with OVW from in the past, of, like, going through, like, a Kentucky tour to certain
1: regions. See, they're not allowed to do that. I'd be for that. I appreciate the call. If they could do something where instead of going on a tour, they went to, like, 8 places in Kentucky and played, then sign me up. I'd say make Kentucky great again. No reason to go overseas. But that, I don't think they're allowed to do that. The rules say, I believe, Drew, that you can do one overseas tour, but not necessarily play in America. Or else they would all just play in America. They're not allowed to do that.
18: Yeah, that's not an option. But, I mean, if it were like a preseason barnstorming tour,
1: that'd be great.
18: Crazy.
1: It would be awesome. But, yeah, they're not – if they were, I'd be the first one signing up saying do that, but I don't think they're allowed to do that. Who's next?
0: Josh is next.
1: Josh, go ahead, Josh.
21: Hey, I don't know if y'all have talked about the national anthem today, but I want to give some backstory on that.
1: Okay. So, we got some of it yesterday. We got that. Billy gave us all the story about it. Yeah.
21: The reason it's so important is the flag wouldn't fall. They had a bunch of people buried around the flag holding it up so they wouldn't surrender. And that's what makes it so patriotic.
1: I understand.
21: So, I didn't know if y'all talked about that. So.
1: Remember, though, my all I said was I preferred one song over the other. You know what I mean? Like, I just prefer it. And for most of the 100 years before 1920 or whatever, everyone else preferred another song, too. And then everyone changed their mind. But it doesn't mean, like you can prefer one song over another, can't you?
21: You can, but I just feel like when you think about it in context of hundreds of bodies around a flag holding it up not to surrender, it puts a pride in your chest where you don't want anything else.
22: Amen.
1: I understand. Well, I appreciate the call. All right. Well, I'm not downplaying that. I'm just saying. See, this is the problem. I just thought it was a better song. And you all, I mean, one of you said you thought another one of those songs was better. We've had people call in here and say they want that Lee Greenwood song to be the national anthem.
22: Well, that may be a step too far, but I'm sure you found yourself humming the national anthem when you get stepped on soil after you left Canada. I'm sure your patriotic blood started to rise up a little bit. Yeah, maybe even America the Beautiful.
1: Well, I do like America. And what's the other one? Is it, what are, in My Country, 'Tis of Thee? Isn't that one, Drew?
22: Sweet Land of Liberty.
18: Mm-hmm.
1: Is that what you were singing when you landed? I did. I sang My Country, 'Tis of Thee. Yes. Coming off the airplane, and that people looked at me like I was a little crazy. But you know what? It doesn't matter, Billy, because that's pride.
22: Can we do the Pledge of Allegiance at some point today? Because I feel like I did that a lot as a kid. Don't do it much.
18: We don't do the pledge enough.
1: We usually don't pledge on this show. I don't know if you listen.
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26: ABC News, I'm Sherry Preston. Ugandan authorities have ordered the closure of the border with Congo effective immediately as cases of that rare type of Ebola surge. The decision coming after a rise in the number of Ugandan health workers exposed to the virus by Congolese patients who crossed the border before the outbreak was declared on May 15th. The White House has been expressing optimism and ongoing discussions with Iran, but several key topics remain up in the air before a peace deal will be signed. ABC's Ian Panel in Israel.
27: The discussion that are ongoing right now is basically to try and lift the siege of the Strait of Hormuz, the restrictions put in place by Iran, and to allow the US naval blockade to be withdrawn. What it doesn't resolve are the outstanding issues, the ones that existed before, during the war, and throughout this ceasefire, primarily Iran's nuclear program.
26: The president saying he is confident Iran will make concessions. This is ABC News. New York wants the Olympics again. ABC's Dave Packer has more.
28: New York Governor Kathy Hochul says she wants to bring the Winter Olympics back to the Empire State. The idea would team up New York City with Lake Placid for a future bid, possibly for the 2042 Games. Hochul told The Athletic that she had significant meetings regarding bringing the Winter Olympics back to the state. Lake Placid already has Olympic history. It hosted the 1932 and 1980 Winter Games, including the famous Miracle on Ice when the United States hockey team shocked the Soviet Union. Dave Packer, ABC News, New York.
26: Matthew Perry's personal assistant faces sentencing today in connection with Perry's death of a ketamine overdose in 2023. Kenneth Iwamasa faces up to 15 years behind bars. Britain's cybersecurity chief warning today that artificial intelligence is an unstoppable force that is being weaponized in ways that closely resemble and fall just short of traditional warfare. Sherry Preston, ABC News.
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1: 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Text machine is 772-774-5254. One person writes, Matt, of course you like my country, tis of thee. It was a word-for-word, note-for-note copy of God Save the Queen. You just can't like anything American. Now, that's not nice, Drew. I didn't. It is, God. It is the same. It's not word for word, but it is tone for tone. Have you ever noticed that? My country, tis thee, is the same as God save the Queen.
18: I don't listen to God save the Queen much.
1: But, yes. But we're, during the World Cup, during the World Cup, Billy, we're going to hear all these national anthems, right? I think there's going to be 48. Mm-hmm. Okay. I'm going to give you a job. Are you?
22: I got to rank the anthems.
1: Yeah, that's exactly right. Billy, this is going to be your summer project. You don't have to listen to them during the games, although I would suggest you do so you can get the feeling of what it's like in a big environment. But I want you to rank the 48 anthems, with the caveat of I don't want you to – so really rank 47. I don't want you to put the U.S. in it because I think you'll be – like you'll be biased. So what do you think? By the end – by, you know, mid-June, you can rank your musical preference for the 47 anthems, the 47 anthems of Billy?
22: Yeah, my American blood won't love it, but I will do it. And I'll rank it for you. You can't just act like they're another.
1: I'm not making you rank the U.S. I'm just asking you to listen to the other anthems.
22: There's one anthem to me, Matt, but I'll listen to the other songs that these other countries have.
1: Should I give this to someone else, Drew? I think he may not be the right person for this.
18: You're just showing how much you love 47 in America. You're a big fan of number 47.
22: Well, we know Matt's a big fan of God Save the Queen, but I will.
1: That's right.
22: Fairly
1: this is
22: rank
1: in
22: these
1: honor.
22: Anthems.
1: This is Billy. This is in honor of our president and our 250th anniversary. You show your magnanimous nature and you rank the other 47 anthems.
22: Now, I'm all right. Board. There you go. Yeah, I'll do it.
1: Okay, Billy, our anthem. So you need to start that process coming soon because and you can't just say because I like it. You have to have a reason why some are good and some are bad. Okay,
18: and we'll do a foreign trip to whatever you pick as the best.
22: Okay,
18: we'll take the basketball
22: Kentucky
18: team.
22: Kentucky basketball, come along.
1: Oh, that would be a fun game, right? But the 47 countries, whoever has the best anthem. Actually, on the text machine, 772-774-5254. If you think one of the anthems in the World Cup is the favorite to win, maybe you could set betting odds on what Billy will pick. And I agree, Drew, whichever one's the best, our team should have to go there this summer. Although there are a couple places that I don't know that are in there. I don't know that we want to send. All right, before I get back to the phones and basketball. This would be one that Ryan and Shannon would have strong opinions on, but they're not here, so it's perfect to ask you all. Drew, did you see the Brewers pitcher? last night?
18: No, I have not seen the Brewers pitcher.
1: So the Brewers pitcher, they're playing the Cardinals. The Brewers are up 6-0. So it's not even a close game. A Brewers pitcher throws a strikeout, and then he turns around and looks at the Cardinals dugout and gives a DX chop 3 times.
18: Oh, yes. I don't even need to see it. That's amazing.
1: Now, it was 6-0, so it wasn't a close game. It was just a random strikeout. There clearly has to be some history, because you don't just go throwing DX chops at another person's dugout. He does it. Baseball seems to be outraged. The manager after the game insinuates he may punish him. He thinks Major League Baseball may punish him. Is it out of line? Obviously, it's not like great sportsmanship. I don't think anybody would say like that it's a great thing. But should a player be suspended for a DX chop after a strikeout, Drew? Have you seen the video?
18: I just watched it.
1: I mean, it's pretty blatant, isn't it? I mean, when I saw it, I didn't think it was going to be as blatant as it was.
18: I mean, he's got great form. I mean, it looks like Shawn Michaels himself is out there doing it. As much as I like it as an entertaining thing, I mean, I'm someone that got in trouble doing the DX chop in middle school. So, I mean, I have history here. I don't think we can have our pitchers in Major League Baseball going around doing that.
22: He did it 3 times. 3 times he did the chop.
1: Well, that's what you do. That's what DX did, Billy.
22: Okay, it was three times.
1: Yeah, so it's keeping with the theme.
22: Yeah, it's a little like the Key and Peele skit where they do the celebration. It just goes a little too far on the third thrust. But, you know, normally I'm for more emotion and more energy in baseball, like bat flips and energy. I feel like this one directed at the dugout probably warrants a fine or suspension.
18: So you told me I thought it'd be a little more subtle. It's not subtle at all.
1: it's not subtle at all. It's
18: not even like a little bit.
1: I'm not sure I've ever seen anything like that in baseball at all. Have you got? I don't think I've ever seen. You know, people will flip the bat. I've seen people, like, hit a home run and stare at it. Sometimes somebody will throw a strikeout and they'll pump their fist. I don't think, Drew, I've ever seen anything quite as blatant as the DX triple chop.
18: No, and pitchers, they're getting a little chesty here lately. It didn't work out for us in the SEC tournament, but did you see the Vandy pitcher yelling, I can't even say it on the radio, about owning the Kentucky batter? I mean, pitchers just need to dial it back a little bit.
1: Well, so you're anti that. You would suspend him, Drew? That surprises me. I would have thought you would not.
18: Well, if I'm commissioner, no. But if I'm being honest, you shouldn't be doing that. Now, in my version of baseball, yes, I think you should do it every time you get someone out. But you probably don't need that for the kids at home.
1: Okay, so that brings me to my second thing. My plan last night when I got off my plane at LaGuardia was to go see the Reds are in town playing the Mets. I'm going to go tonight. But I wanted to go. Chase Burns was pitching, and I was going to go. And then I was really tired after the trip to Montreal, so I didn't go. But I came back and watched it in my hotel. And the score at one point, Drew, once again, the score was 6-0. I don't know what happens when these scores are 6-0. But it's 6-0 in the sixth inning. The Reds are winning. The Mets apparently have, like, disco fever every sixth inning. Okay. So the stadium goes dark, and they play electronica music, and they create, like, a rave in the sixth inning. And the idea is, it's the sixth inning, let's all dance. Okay. The problem is, last night they were down 6-0 when it happened. And when it started, it was right after the Reds had scored, and everyone began to boo because they're like, we stink, and we're down 6-0. And it went viral of this dance party. And the theory was, when you're down 6-0, you can't have a dance party at home. Can you have a dance party down 6-0 in the sixth? Can that be a tradition?
18: No, and you see this sometimes. That could even happen with Kentucky football. It's like they make a script and they just stick to it no matter what for whatever they're doing throughout the game. At some point, someone in the room needs to be like, hey, look at the score. Maybe we should not do that right now.
1: Our pitcher got booed off the field. The pitcher had just gotten booed off the field. And, like, he is booed off the field, Billy, and they're walking off. And then the guy goes, all right, Mets fans, who's winning? and everybody's just booing and going crazy. I feel like they needed to adjust on the fly there.
22: I'm all for more entertaining things in the stadium. That's what the NBA does right. But you got to read the room. And there was no reading of the room. Down six as your pitcher gets booed off of the mound.
1: He is getting booed off. I mean, literally booed as loud as he can get. Chase Burns, they're not even being able to touch a pitch of his. And then they're like, and by the way, not a lot of people participated in the dance party, I can report. Who's up next?
0: Steve is up next.
1: Steve, go ahead, Steve.
2: You know, I'm pretty upset that the bar is closing. I had that on my bucket list. I don't know if I'll make it before y'all close. Anyway.
1: Well, you can come by next year. Yes, I can hear you. You can come by next year during one of the game days, and it'll be a different, but it'll be the same thing. If it's a home game, we'll be there. So, yeah, you should still do it.
2: Okay. One more thing, please. You know, okay. The economy we're in is probably the worst that I've ever seen, maybe the worst in 100 years, but it's just hard. We're all getting crushed, and we just got to survive. We got to hang in there. We got to help each other. We got to learn to get to know our neighbors and be nice to them and help them out, because bottom line is it may be them and us, and that's who really all we've got. So there will be a change coming, and I feel like it's going to be a big change.
1: Well, I agree with you, Steve. We all need to be nice. No. Thank you. That's a nice sentiment. I appreciate the call. We all do need to be nice and get to know our neighbors. Part of that, Drew, is they need to let me into my neighborhood Facebook group. Still not nothing? In.
22: Oh, no.
18: Was there like an initiation you got to go through? What's happening here?
1: It's got to be personal at this point.
22: You know, they heard about the shovel houses. Story. Yeah.
18: Can you create a competing Facebook group? Start a new one and invite the neighbors you like. You just have like two that. Different ones.
1: Wait a minute. Should I go door to door and try to recruit people for my competing Facebook group?
18: Yeah. If nothing else, maybe there's a flyer in the mailbox.
1: You know, there is a former Kentucky basketball coach in that neighborhood. Maybe he and I could lead the movement. You know what I'm talking about, Drew. What do you think? You think we could lead the movement of a new Facebook group?
18: You probably
1: one that
18: could.
1: Will let us in.
18: Yeah, I don't know. I don't know if you and John Calipari are on good enough terms.
1: It's not John Calipari.
18: Oh, I thought Cal had property.
1: It's not John Calipari. Let me be clear. It wasn't a head basketball coach. Okay. I'm not trying to recruit John Calipari to a although that would be interesting. I feel like that's the kind of petty thing, though, he could get behind.
18: Oh, yeah.
1: That would be his kind of thing. What's next?
0: Bob is up next.
1: Bob, go ahead, Bob.
3: Good morning, KSR.
1: Good morning, Bob. How are you doing? That's nice to talk to you.
3: Now, there is something came on, and we need to get our friend Harvey back.
1: Well,
3: did you have him?
1: Yeah, I don't. He's not around anymore, so I don't think that's gonna happen. But go ahead.
3: There was a belly button that was calling for Harvey's care. It was sticking in Trump's ear on the news.
1: Okay, we're not getting into that. We're not doing that. Bob, it's nice to talk to you, but I'm not trying to get into that kind of thing.
3: Well, I was just thinking of Harvey because he's a good old guy, and I love to hear him talk.
1: All right.
3: And keep the wings there because I got to come down and get another load for my people here where I live.
1: All right, thank you. Bob. There you go. That was an odd call. Did you hear that?
18: Bob's
1: I do too. I do too. Man, something about people who name Bob and what? Well, you don't know the topic that's going to come up. I don't know if you heard the Barstool podcast macro dosing. Someone called in and asked the host, which includes former Tennessee running back Arian Foster, called and asked Andy's if they break in and tickle you question, Drew, on that show.
18: Oh wow.
22: Big time.
18: It's taking off.
1: And Arian Foster said, this is former Tennessee and Houston, Texas running back Arian Foster. He got asked the question that Andy called in here about, the tickling question. And Arian Foster said, I don't know who came up with that question, but that's a really weird question.
18: it's about as weird as you can come up with.
1: It is. I don't think they completely understood the question, because Arian Foster's answer was he would shoot the person. And I was like, I don't think that was what the hypothetical.
18: That wasn't an option. It was call the cops or not call the cops.
1: Yeah, it wasn't just shoot someone. Most people don't use enough sunscreen, but Dr. Robert Skaggs, Kentucky Skin Cancer Center, recommends you use at least SPF 30, applied 15 minutes before you go outside and every 2 hours. 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
17: The Edmondson County Water District is receiving nearly $30 million in federal funding to improve infrastructure. State and federal leaders announced the allocation in Brownsville on Tuesday. Officials say the funding is crucial after the government removed aging dams along the Green River, which lowered water levels and threatened the county's intake system. The money will fund a new intake structure and modernize the water treatment plant. Meanwhile, three fire departments in Rockcastle County teamed up on Monday to rescue a stranded climber. Emergency crews were dispatched to Paint Rock off of Burnt Bridge Road, where they discovered the individual stuck 30 feet in the air on a vertical cliff. Officials say the climber was not wearing a safety harness. First responders successfully performed a high-angle rope rescue to bring the climber safely to the ground. I'm Travis Laird.
16: This is the Kentucky News Network.
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1: 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People are writing in saying you're doing a good job answering the phone today, Rick.
0: Well, thank
1: saying
0: you.
1: Saying you are overcoming the phone problems and making it happen.
0: Doing my best.
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1: 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Mark Pope, I'm going to read you this quote, Drew. You tell me what you think about this quote. This is the quote. Mark Pope in the Cat's Paws was asked about how they had performed over the last few seasons. And here's what he said. I'm proud of what we've done over the last 2 years, especially given the circumstances. I'm excited about the direction we're going. I'm excited about what we've been able to withstand. If you think about any roster last year, they could lose their starting point guard and their starting center for the whole season and their starting three man for half the season, and then we still win games in the NCAA tournament. I actually don't think there's a lot of teams that could do that. So in that sense, I'm really proud of what we are doing. We want to win bigger and win more, and I think we're putting a roster together that can do it. What are your thoughts on that?
18: I like that he's excited and putting together a roster that can do it. I do believe there's something to Jalen Lowe going out. Obviously can't deny that, but I mean, even with injuries, like getting absolutely smoked by Gonzaga and pretty much by Louisville and Michigan State, I think there's some of the losses were too bad where I don't even think you could point to the injuries. You still should have been some at least competitive in some of these losses. So overall, I hate leaning on it too much, but there is truth in that injuries got them. But you can't just put the blame of the season because of the injuries. I don't think you can go that far. There were still some embarrassing performances, injuries aside.
1: All right, I'm going to make 2 points, one agreeing and one disagreeing with what he said. Here's the one that I think gets some validity. Losing your point guard and losing three of your top eight or nine players over the course of the year, yes, that's going to affect any team. I think that's fair to say. I think he should get some leeway for that. I also agree with what Drew said, though, that they had the players to be good. But I will note this, and you're talking to the biggest holder of Jalen Lowe's stock in the state last year who thought and still thinks he's a very good player. Drew, they did make a decision to not bring him back as the point guard.
18: That's true.
1: You know, on the one hand, we cannot say that this point guard, if we had this point guard, everything would have been significantly different and better. Then why didn't we bring him back? Because clearly, to some extent, you don't think he's the right guy for here. And you're probably right. I want to say that he is, but I think eventually we just have to say, I guess not. But you're kind of having your cake and eating it, too, when you're saying, well, if we had had our point guard, different situation. But by the way, we didn't want that guy to come back. I mean, that's odd, isn't it, Drew?
18: It is. And, you know, losing a point guard, it's a big deal. But SEC play, Denzel Aberdeen was a badass point guard. Now, it hurt your depth not having someone behind him, but it's not like they didn't have anyone that stepped up. Aberdeen was a great point guard late in the season, and they still took some pretty bad losses.
1: Yeah. So, you know, ultimately those words will not – it's going to be how they play this year regardless. But there is a part of me that's like – you know, now he does say later something about how I understand the assignment is to win here, and he always says that. But I also would say, man, if you were bringing Jalen Lowe back and you were like, look, he was hurt, now he's not going to be hurt, then that's a different conversation. But we never even really offered him to come back. It was a mutual parting, so it can't have been that great, or they wouldn't have done it.
22: And I'd argue that I don't know if you've had a roster yet that is a title contender. I mean, there's no more honeymoon period. Well, Dusty May can win in his first year at Michigan.
1: Yeah, you thought last year was, but it wasn't.
18: It doesn't help that they lost by 20 in the NCAA tournament to a team who lost its best player 2 days before. So, you know, you literally were knocked out by a team that was dealing with an injury that they didn't have time to have a backup plan for.
1: Good point. Who's next?
0: Will is next.
1: Will, go ahead, Will.
6: Hey, Matt, in regard to the disco thing at the Met Stadium, you know more about this than I do, but I would bet that a lot of those promotional things have sponsors that are paying for that stuff to get done. So it may be hard for them to, you know, cancel them or not do them.
1: Yeah, you're probably right.
6: The score of the game and stuff.
1: You're probably right, but there are times that you have to make decisions that you then explain to your sponsor later. Like, I remember one time we were on the air for something, and someone died. Like, there was some breaking news of someone dying, and I still had, like, one sponsor read to go that was for, like, you know, DraftKings or Cornbread Hemp or something, and I was like, I cannot, right after announcing this person died, go here, place your bet at DraftKings. So I just, you know, you just skip it because there comes a point, I'll explain it to them later. I'm not saying that's the case, but maybe you're probably right about that, but sometimes you maybe do just have to kind of read the room. But go ahead.
6: No, I understand. Another quick topic, going back to the pickleball thing, I played mid-major Division I college tennis, played long enough on the satellites to know I wasn't good enough to make it in that. And I've played pickleball twice, once to do it and twice to make sure I hated it completely. So my advice to you is to play before you get in with Will Stein and those guys in a competitive environment.
1: I totally get it. I appreciate the call. I'm anti-pickleball. Did you see the stat yesterday, Drew? Lexington now has the second most pickleball courts per capita of any city in America. It is St. Petersburg, Florida, where, of course, there are all these old people, bink, bink, bink, and then Lexington is second. And I've never been more ashamed of our city.
18: I can believe it. I go to PKL out where they have the Country Boy and the golf simulators, and it doesn't matter what time of day, the courts are full of people out there playing, and I assume it's like that at all the other facilities around town, too.
1: Think
18: I don't know why we love it, but we do.
1: The second most pickleball courts per capita in this country are in Lexington. It's the only bad thing about Lexington, Kentucky. We'll take a break. Be right back. It's KSR.
7: And welcome to the Midweek Kentucky. Yeah, short week, right? Hey, I'm Scott Fitzgerald. Let's talk sports here on the Kentucky News Network. Start with some football. Former Kentucky quarterback Will Levis is still dealing with the aftermath of a 2024 explicit video leak that resurfaced questions about digital privacy and athlete security. According to his mother, Beth, the quarterback had to hire a cybersecurity specialist and spend a significant amount of money to begin removing the content from circulation. She noted that while much of it was taken down, it can never fully be erased. Despite the off-field distractions, Levis has continued working through it quietly as Tennessee gets back to its OTAs. Speaking of Kentucky, how about the round ball? The rivalry game with Indiana has been moved to November 20th at Lucas Oil Stadium in Indianapolis. That shifts the matchup into an early season national spotlight over on CBS. And the NBA Western Conference Finals resumed last night in Oklahoma City.
8: Shake guarded by Champagne, playing with four fouls. Crossover steps back, fires hang, left three-pointer looks good. It is! Cha-ching, a Thunder money ball! Thunder avalanche! The Spurs, the thunderstorm is in full force. 7-0 start to the quarter.
7: Yeah, Shai Gilgeous-Alexander led all scorers with 32 points as the Thunder took down the Spurs 127-114. But as GA admits, it was a pretty slow start, committing three turnovers and missing his first four shots from the field.
12: We just played to who we were tonight. I might have had the worst start to a basketball game in my career, but the group held it down, kept us in the game. Somehow we still won the first quarter, but that's just a testament to the guys in the locker room. Been saying it all year. We're a group of 1 through 15. No, we wouldn't be this deep in the season without the guys, everybody on the team, and it just showed again tonight.
7: San Antonio hopes to stave off elimination when it hosts the Thunder for Game 6 tomorrow, and the Reds continued their series in the Big Apple yesterday.
23: Swing and a miss struck him out. Pure filth.
7: Chase Burns powering the Reds to another win. They beat the Mets 7-2 behind 8 strikeouts from the young righty. They'll send Andrew Abbott to the Hill today. Have a great day, Kentucky. I'm Scott Fitzgerald.
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1: Welcome back, Kentucky Sports Radio. We have some breaking news here, Rick. Wa-ni-na-na! Kentucky and Louisville will play this year in basketball on December 12th. The game moves back again. Not to where the latest it's been over the years, but to where it kind of was for a lot of its history there was kind of in mid-December. December 12th, with Kentucky and Louisville in Rupp Arena. That's after they announced that Kentucky and Indiana, I believe, would be, what, November 19th, I think, after in Indianapolis. So Kentucky-Louisville, December 12th. What day of the week is that? Does somebody have a calendar? Can they tell me, is that a... Are we back to playing on Saturday?
22: It is the Saturday. Saturday.
1: Good. Back to a Saturday. All right. I like that. So back to a Saturday, December 12th. Is that first round of the playoffs? Is that what is December? Is that Army Navy Day?
18: It's the week after the conference championships.
1: Which do they have play? There's playoffs that week, right?
22: December 13th, yeah, is Army Navy game. 2025. So 2026 is, I don't know.
18: They're playing it before last year's Army-Navy game.
22: That's right.
1: So December 12, 2026 is what day of the week? You're saying it is a Saturday.
22: Oh, December 12, 2026. So they are playing the 26th version on December 12th. So it'll be
1: okay,
22: the same
1: day.
22: Okay,
1: so same day as Army-Navy. So there's not usually playoff games that day. So that's good. That means you're going to get an uninterrupted Saturday where the only other thing on really that day is Army-Navy. So, Drew, the Kentucky-Louisville game might actually get some attention that day.
18: Yes, as it should. Last year, you know, we don't like Louisville. They don't like us. We were actually unified in hating where it was on the schedule. It was the earliest it's ever been. What was it, like the third game of the year?
1: I think so.
18: Nobody wanted that. Sure, it's not up against Christmas like it was forever, but I like it that they moved it at least back to December. And I think this is the weekend where it was at Rupp 2 years ago. So they dabbled in November and put it back in the second week of December. So
1: I was just looking at December 12, 2026. Would you like to know what December 12, 2026 is? You know how there's a day every day, like a special day?
22: Yeah.
1: It is National Ding-a-ling Day.
18: Ding-a-ling. All right. We'll have to play that up.
1: National Ding-a-ling Day. What that means is for this particular version of National Ding-a-ling Day, it's the day that people call people they haven't heard from in a while where they were old classmates that maybe were a little mischievous and ding-a-lings. Okay. So there you go. So who are you going to call, Drew, on National Ding-a-Ling Day? Which old classmate of yours that was maybe a little mischievous that you haven't talked to for a while?
18: Honestly, probably no one, because I'll be on the phone with everyone calling me that day. I think I'm probably going to, phone will be ringing. I might have to go airplane mode. You know, today's National Sunscreen Day. I almost worked that into your skin cancer ad.
1: Oh, you should have.
18: So, yeah, I keep up with the bizarre holidays.
1: My friend Jeff Massengill, I'm calling you on National Ding-a-Ling Day. I don't know if he'll be proud for that shout-out all over the state. But Jeff Massengill, National Ding-a-Ling Day, I'm contacting you. Who's next?
0: Michael is up next.
1: Michael, go ahead, Michael.
10: Hey, Matt. I'm sorry to hear about the restaurant. My dad owns one, so I know, based on my talks with him, how hard it is for the food costs and all that stuff. But listening to a caller earlier talking about Quaintons, and it made me think of a question I've been trying to figure out how to kind of word it to you guys. So I think you said Jack broke that Tyron Stokes had already kind of signed a contract or signed a, you know, something before coming to Kentucky that last time.
1: So, that's, wh-

0: of, you know, being too positive about getting somebody sometimes can hurt you. If Pope would have come out and said, look, you know, this is dragging out too long. I'm getting some reliable sources, like you said, you know, interacting with the media, and the media can help you. Do you think that would have saved face, maybe even the national media, and we wouldn't have been like the laughing post of, you know, I'm just not going to be treated like this, and this is not how we do it here?
1: I think that here's the short answer to that question. A lot of our fan base is very, very negative about Mark Pope as a coach. I'm actually not. I think I am more positive about Mark Pope, the coach, than probably the majority of our fan base. In some ways, I think I'm almost the minority there. When it comes to PR, at least up until they did that video, where I actually thought that was kind of a cool thing they did, the Twitter video answering questions and all that, I think the staff, I'm not sure, I'm much more negative than probably everyone about the PR. I think there are basic PR functions that they have handled miserably. And I put almost all of it on Pope and his staff because I know people are trying to help them with that. And the Stokes thing's a perfect example. I think the way you said it, relentless positivity. I think they wanted no, you know, there are some people who want no negativity. They don't want to hear any because they don't want it to bring them down. And I understand that. Like, I get that. It's not how I am because it's just not how I'm wired. But I understand people like that. And some people can have a lot of success like that. The problem, though, is if you have so much positivity that you start ignoring reality. And I do think Tyron Stokes is a perfect example. There were almost no signs that he was coming here. All the thought processes were Kansas. His visit here went really, really poorly. There was the stuff Jack and Jacob heard, but they weren't the only ones. There were national media telling me since the final, you know, since the tournament, there's no way that kid's coming here ever. And I think they didn't want to hear any of that, to the point that the day of the announcement, they didn't know where he was going. And my theory is, if you don't know where he's going, he ain't coming to you. So I kind of wish, I'm with you. I think maybe the relentless positivity causes him some PR issues. Probably doesn't change where that kid goes, but it maybe changes the way it looks to the general public.
0: So I'm kind of like you where, you know, reality is like, you know, you want to be positive that you want to keep the restaurant open, but reality is,
1: but you have
0: the numbers
1: to keep,
0: don't say.
1: Yeah, but even more than that, like, relentless positivity would be like, we are losing money and I'm just going to act like it doesn't happen in perpetuity, right? That's a good way to end up in like, you know, in bankruptcy. And so partially I think Mark, from what I understand, and again, I'm not there all the time, but there's such a focus on positivity that it leads them to not want to hear bad news, which I think leads to PR errors. And as far as how it affects the way he coaches, I can't answer that because I'm not there, but I appreciate the call. Drew, do you disagree with anything I just said?
2: No, not at all. I think they have a little bit of a reading the room problem. I mean, I even heard from someone very recently that's not media, but kind of was close to like the NIL side of things. And they said even up to the last minute, they're kind of like, well, what's the backup plan about Stokes? And well, we're getting Stokes. We're all in. We're getting him Stokes. And like they truly believed going into it that they
1: there were
2: that
1: people
2: were
1: that would say to them, what are we going to, exactly what you just said. What are we going to do if we don't get him? And they were like, we don't want to hear we're not getting him. There was like this mentality of there is no negativity allowed in this room. And Drew, that, you know me, like you can't live like that because it leads you to problems.
2: Yeah, I mean, Mo Williams, who I love, I was working Mo Williams' PR when he got hired. I mean, he tweeted, let's go to Tyron Stokes like an hour before he picked Kansas. You know, it's just kind of like you got to look around and realize your place here.
1: I forgot about that. So, you know, so yeah, I do think but that's just the way I think their mentality is. They're almost like Ted Lasso. And Ted Lasso, if you've watched all three seasons, Billy, have you watched Ted Lasso?
3: The first season I watched.
1: When Ted Lasso is winning, like, it's so cool because he's such a good person on the show, and you want to see him, all his positivity you want to see rewarded. But when they're losing, especially in the first season, Drew, there's parts where they're like, Hey, man.

0: 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Right now, you have Kentucky in the Champions Classic in, is that in Indy or Chicago this year, Drew? The game against
1: Champions Classic is Chicago. 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
0: Champions Classic is in Chicago November 10th. November 19th will be Kentucky, Indiana in Indianapolis. Then Kentucky, Louisville is December 12th in New York. And Kentucky, who do we play? North Carolina is December 19th in New York. So we will be playing in Chicago, Indy, and New York this offseason. We will take a break. Oh, and we're also going to play a road game in the ACC Classic. I think that may get announced this week or next week, and probably Miami or Virginia. So you could have a situation where Kentucky's playing in Chicago, Indianapolis, New York, and Miami. So pick the city that you want to visit, because there'll be four different choices over the course of the year. We'll take a break. Be right back. It's KSR.
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0: Wild Eggs Wednesday, you go to Twitter, KSR The Show Twitter account, and you get whoever gets the word spelled correctly, $50 from Wild Eggs. Well, not everybody. You, the first 10 minutes of it being up, whoever gets it right, Mario will pick one of them to win. Mario, you he picked the word. So, again, Drew, hopefully the spelling is correct. You never know with Mario and Ryan. Like, literally, it could be, it could not, but that's part of the fun. The question is, what are they thinking? And that word is now up on Twitter. He just sent it to me. Are you looking at it there, Drew? Do you know what?
1: I'm not, but I have been sitting by Mario for the last pretty much 2 hours, and he has been dialed in on whatever this word is. I mean,
0: what's interesting is I'm looking at it. Here's the letters: MRAIOPTTSI. If you take the first five letters, it spells Mario.
1: Mario Pitts.
0: So is it Mario Pitts? Is that the
1: I
0: name?
1: Think so.
0: Is that what you put?
1: We gave it away.
0: Did you put the word as Mario Pitts?
13: We didn't supervise this selection.
0: MRAIOPTTSI. I think he put the word as Mario Pitts.
1: Oh, I have it. I'm not going to say it, obviously. Oh, I've done quick. That before, but I got it. I did the jumble in the newspaper every morning. Mario, it was like a challenge.
0: Mario Tipsy? Is that what it is?
1: No. It's topical, though. Topical to the show this week. That's all I'm going to say.
0: How am I so bad at this?
13: I'm the same way, right. Matt. I'm the same way. Wheel of Fortune.
0: It feels like something I should. Yeah, I'm really bad at Wheel of Fortune. I'm one of the few people in America better at Jeopardy than Wheel of Fortune, which is kind of sad because Wheel of Fortune's kind of the dumb one, and I'm much worse at it. I saw this story that I thought was interesting, Drew. Hopefully our new player, Milan Momcilovic. This came out in March, but I guess I didn't see it. Every time he shoots a three-pointer, before he shoots it, he says the word jelly bean in his head. It's his way of getting in rhythm. Apparently this was in the New York Times. As he shoots a three, he says jelly bean, and it gets his head straight. What do you think of that?
1: Interesting. I'd say that's pretty unique to him. Also makes me wonder, like, what other little things do players do that we don't know about? Jelly bean, that seems really random.
0: It seems really random, but he says it like it puts his mind in the right frame. So think about it. He catches it. He squares up. Jelly bean. That means that three he sent that beat us, you know, he hit the three that kind of turned the game around against us. He just went jelly bean and then threw it up.
1: It's a good way to defend him. He's getting his head, try to keep him from saying jelly bean.
13: What would you say?
1: Jelly belly, other stuff. Just try to throw them off.
0: I like it.
1: Jelly roll.
0: Peanut butter and jelly.
1: Yeah. He wouldn't make a shot all night.
13: Well, this fan base is going to be eating jelly beans by the end of the season.
0: That's what I was going to say.
1: We will latch on to that.
0: Let me tell you something. You want to come here? All right, let's say you're getting $6 million, Milan. I'm going to give you $1 million more. Just come here and start the jelly bean thing. What's the jelly belly? That's the big jelly bean company, right?
1: Yeah.
0: Jelly Bean. Like, there's your NIL deal right there. Am I wrong?
1: We had a jelly on the team last year. That didn't help much.
13: Yeah, he didn't.
0: Yeah, but this is different. This is a jelly bean. He was like peanut butter and jelly. Dude. that is an NIL. Only Will Levis and the Levi's. That was a missed opportunity. And now jelly bean, it's got to happen. Who's next?
1: The way we latched on to Weetabix and everything else, if he comes here and says jelly bean before shooting.
0: Yeah, we had people buying British dried cereal. Jelly beans are actually good. I'm in.
14: Go ahead, Rick.
15: Ronnie is up next.
14: Ronnie, go ahead, Ronnie.
16: These stories that come out about Mark Pope being oblivious, to me, it's a lot like having an airline pilot who refuses to use radar. Like, I guess my question would be, if there was an AD that was overseeing it, this program, do you think that they would have forced him to hire an AD so that we're not flying around blind and just hoping for the best? Because it seems to me, if you knew that Stokes wasn't going to commit, you could have pivoted a long time before when they ultimately found out and then ended up with better players. I don't understand how this can continue. These stories can continue. Go ahead.
17: Yeah, I think it's a fair question. I mean, I think every AD does things a little differently in terms of how much they sort of micromanage their programs. And I appreciate the call. I think Mitch Barnhart has taken the view that if I hire the right guys, men and women, then I will let them manage it the way that they want unless I need to get involved. So, you know, he's had a lot of success doing that. Obviously, there were some failures. I think for me, Drew, the question of whether or not you have a GM is something the AD should get involved in. You know, the question of whether or not you believe Tyron Stokes is coming or not is probably a question that you kind of leave up to the coaches, but it's ultimately up to the coaches to be correct on those decisions, right?
1: Yeah, I think the ADs kind of have to trust them there. Maybe you step in, say, get a GM at some point. But I agree with the caller that who knows what you could have gotten with that money where you instead waited on him after the transfer portal there. I mean, he was pretty late in that little round of roster building there. Who knows what Kentucky could have gotten if they had just said, you know what, he's going to Kansas. Let's not take the PR hit and go find what we can get with this pool of money.
17: Or what could you have done in the freshman class before, right? I mean, not just in the portal. Yeah, I mean, I can't remember, maybe it was Jeff Goodman. Somebody, maybe Joe Tipton, somebody wrote and said that if they hadn't waited on Stokes, they would have had like two of the top 25 players in America back in November. I don't know if that's true or not. I mean, who knows? I don't follow it like that to know, but, you know, it's possible. DraftKings, it is, of course, basketball and hockey playoffs. 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Tonight, Game 4, my Hurricanes in Montreal. Do the Canadians tie it back up? Billy, what do you got?
13: I will say yes. Oh, Canada will get this one because they want it to go to 7. So make it 2-2.
17: But you didn't like their national anthem, though.
13: They'll get it done. Reluctantly.
17: Well, you think they're going to stand on guard then. What about you, Bill? Drew?
1: I'm going to roll with your Canes. They ripped the hearts out of the Canadians when you were there the other night, and I don't think they'll recover. Canes are going to finish the series without a loss.
17: We're better. We absolutely dominated that game, even though it went into overtime. I think we outshot them 3-1, but I think they get it back. That home ice, they can't lose them both. I think they'll win one, and I'm going to say Canes in 6, but I think Montreal gets it tonight. Thank you, folks, very much.
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28: ABC News, I'm Sherry Preston. As a cabinet meeting is about to convene at the White House, the Trump administration is still expressing optimism on ongoing discussions with Iran. ABC Chief Foreign Correspondent Ian Pannell is in Israel with the latest.
29: The discussions that are ongoing right now is basically to try and lift the siege of the Strait of Hormuz, the restrictions put in place by Iran, and to allow the U.S. naval blockade to be withdrawn. What it doesn't resolve are the outstanding issues, the ones that existed before, during the war and throughout this ceasefire, primarily Iran's nuclear program.
28: Nine people are still missing after a paper mill tank implosion in Washington state. Recovery teams say there's no hope of finding any more survivors. One person is confirmed to have died. Nine others were hospitalized. Uganda has closed its border with Congo as the cases of Ebola surge. There are suspected to be nearly 1,000 infections so far. This is ABC News.
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34: From the Fork Broadcasting News Desk, I'm Austin Armstrong. Greene County Schools officially welcomes Sarah Tucker as the new principal of Greene County High School, bringing with her extensive educational leadership experience and a strong commitment to student success. Ms. Tucker joins Greene County Schools following several leadership roles within Taylor County Schools. Most recently, she served as director of pupil personnel and previously worked as directors of the schools. Prior to district administration, Tucker served as principal at both Taylor County High School and Taylor County Middle School. School officials say Tucker has built a reputation for promoting academic excellence, fostering strong relationship, encouraging open communication, and creating positive school cultures for both students and staff. Greene County Schools says they are looking forward to the leadership and experience she will bring to the role. In other local news, the Adair County Sheriff's Office has announced the addition of a new deputy to its staff. Sheriff Gary Roy says the department is excited to welcome Ricky Shirley as its newest deputy. According to the Sheriff's Office, Deputy Shirley brings 9 years of law enforcement experience and is a graduate of the Department of Criminal Justice Training. Officials say they are pleased to add his experience and service background to the agency. And finally, the Greene County Coroner's Office is reminding residents about the importance of patience during death investigations and the process involved in determining final answers following a loss. Coroner David Taylor, along with deputies Matt Gooden and Josh Corbin, recently shared information explaining that while autopsies provide valuable insight, they represent only one part of a large investigation process. Officials say investigations often include toxicology reports, medical reports, scene findings, witness statements, law enforcement reports, and other evidence before final conclusions are reached. The coroner's office emphasized that moving too quickly can lead to inaccurate information and unnecessary hardship for grieving families. Officials say while many people seek immediate answers, the priority remains conducting complete and accurate investigations. The office says the goal is not simply to provide answers quickly, but to provide the right answer. For more details on stories like these and more, be sure to visit our websites, myq104.com, kcountry1057.com, and wtcoradio.com.
27: 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Always keeping you weather aware.
0: Here's your Rock weather update. Thunderstorms likely this afternoon. Otherwise, sunshine mixed with clouds at times. High temperatures reach up to 81. Winds out of the southwest, 5 to 10 miles an hour. Chance for storms. Tonight, lows around 64. Partly cloudy with fog in spots. Slight chance for storms. Tomorrow, daytime highs approaching 81. Mainly cloudy skies expected with fog early. That's your local forecast update. I'm meteorologist Ray Miller from the Rock Weather Center. Right now, 77.
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I'm Kara. Actually, I still feel like I'm a 12-year-old boy inside. What do I mean, still? I never was a 12-year-old boy. But that's where my sense of humor lies.

0: 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Alice in Chains soon and Janis Joplin next.
1: Oh, thanks. I mean, that's real thoughtful. 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
2: 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Thanks.
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0: I do like to rock, and I loved that that's the song April Wine opened the show with when they opened for Triumph. See them on this tour. It's epic, and it's a one-of-a-kind experience you'll ever have. Seriously, this will never happen again.
1: 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Prizes will not be mailed or delivered. Any winner under the age of 18 must be accompanied by a parent or legal guardian. No trade or cash equivalent will be awarded for any contest prize. Any person or person

0: reach up to 81. Winds out of the southwest, 5 to 10 miles an hour. Chance for storms. Tonight, lows around 64. Partly cloudy with fog in spots. Slight chance for storms. Tomorrow, daytime highs approaching 81. Mainly cloudy skies expected with fog early. That's your local forecast update. I'm meteorologist Ray Miller from the Rock Weather Center. Right now, 77.
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0: Love the Black Crowes. I remember seeing them on their first big tour way back in the day when they were opening up for ZZ Top. So good. Although I seem to recall they made some disparaging remarks about their beer sponsorship of that tour, so they got kicked off the tour. Not a smart thing to do. Although it is, if you want to get some press, and they did.
1: We all want our kids to grow up safe and healthy, so we show them how, and we tell them, with honest conversations that let them know what we expect. That's especially important when it comes to alcohol and other drugs. 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And when it comes to pain medications, opioids, they need to know that they should never be taken without a prescription and never shared with friends or family. It's dangerous and illegal. So talk with your kids, because when you talk, they hear you.
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1: ABC News, I'm Michelle Franzen. Negotiations between Iran and the U.S. remain stalled. President Trump at a cabinet meeting this hour says Iran wants to make a deal, but Iran state media says the latest memo from Tehran does not signal Iran giving up its nuclear ambitions or patrolling the Strait of Hormuz. A runoff race in Texas, ending the political career of John Cornyn after Ken Paxton, backed by President Trump, won. He takes on Democrat James Tallarico in the midterms. Here's ABC's Lionel Moise.
2: While President Trump has been able to sway primary voters, polls show Republicans face an uphill battle in general elections this fall because of the war in Iran and inflation. This town hall in Nebraska turning contentious last night as Republican Congressman Mike Flood faced questions from the war to the White House ballroom project.
1: In Washington state, one person is dead following a chemical tank collapse at a paper mill. Recovery efforts continuing for nine still missing. This is ABC News.
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8: Here's your Rock weather update. Thunderstorms likely this afternoon. Otherwise, sunshine mixed with clouds at times. High temperatures reach up to 81. Winds out of the southwest, 5 to 10 miles an hour. Chance for storms. Tonight, lows around 64. Partly cloudy with fog in spots. Slight chance for storms. Tomorrow, daytime highs approaching 81. Mainly cloudy skies expected with fog early. That's your local forecast update. I'm meteorologist Ray Miller from the Rock Weather Center. Currently, it's 72 degrees.
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bad medicine. That's like drinking Malort. Have you had Malort? Ugh. It's Kara. I'd rather have Malort than medicine, though. And it's The Who as we rock nonstop.

0: 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I'm ready for AC/DC. One of my favorite songs back when I used to play the tunes for my son's hockey games when he was growing up. It was the warm-up song almost every time. You're going to hear it next.
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2: Here's your Rock weather update. Thunderstorms likely this afternoon. Otherwise, sunshine mixed with clouds at times. High temperatures reach up to 81. Winds out of the southwest, 5 to 10 miles an hour. Chance for storms. Tonight, lows around 64. Partly cloudy with fog in spots. Slight chance for storms. Tomorrow, daytime highs approaching 81. Mainly cloudy skies expected with fog early. That's your local forecast update. I'm meteorologist Ray Miller from the Rock Weather Center. Currently 75.
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0: Go sit in tight. Yeah, something about chew. Sounds like a sneeze. From Boston to STP, are you ready for a big set? You're gonna dig. It'll include Aerosmith, Van Halen, and more coming up.
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1: ABC News, I'm Michelle Franzen. At a cabinet meeting, President Trump expressing optimism that the U.S. and Iran can make a deal to reopen the Strait of Hormuz, but Iran has signaled it has no plans of giving up its nuclear ambitions. ABC's Ian Pannell is in Israel and has more on the sticking points.
2: The discussions that are ongoing right now is basically to try and lift the siege of the Strait of Hormuz, the restrictions put in place by Iran, and to allow the U.S. naval blockade to be withdrawn. What it doesn't resolve are the outstanding issues, the ones that existed before, during the war, and throughout this ceasefire, primarily Iran's nuclear program.
1: Uganda has closed off its border with the Democratic Republic of Congo as it works to slow the Ebola outbreak in the U.S. The CDC now sending an urgent alert to recruit personnel who can monitor for Ebola symptoms at key airports. A judge has ruled the teen accused of killing his stepsister on board a cruise ship can remain out of jail on bond pending the trial. This is ABC News.
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13: Here's your Rock weather update. Thunderstorms likely this afternoon. Otherwise, sunshine mixed with clouds at times. High temperatures reach up to 81. Winds out of the southwest, 5 to 10 miles an hour. Chance for storms. Tonight, lows around 64. Partly cloudy with fog in spots. Slight chance for storms. Tomorrow, daytime highs approaching 81. Mainly cloudy skies expected with fog early. That's your local forecast update. I'm meteorologist Ray Miller from the Rock Weather Center. Currently, it's 77 degrees.
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0: 80 degrees. I'm loving it. 106.7 FM and AM 1450 The Rock. Mid-80s tomorrow. 81 or so on Friday. We'll be dry and a little bit of sun all weekend. In fact, I'm not seeing any more rain in the forecast till at least next weekend. Maybe not even then.
1: And here's Clark with the weather. How's it looking for our weekend boaters out there, Clark?
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1: Gross.
2: 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Now here's Dave with sports.
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0: Ann Wilson has a documentary coming up that I saw. I got to preview about a week or two ago. So good. She is so talented, so beautiful. And she actually was there for a Q&A. Very, very awesome hearing her speak, much less sing.
1: 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Prizes will not be mailed or delivered. Any winner under the age of 18 must be accompanied by a parent or legal guardian. No trade or cash equivalent will be awarded for any contest prize. Any person or persons found to be in violation of these contest rules before, during, or after the respective contest or giveaway will be disqualified and will not be eligible for future contests or giveaways.
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3: Here's your Rock weather update. Thunderstorms likely this afternoon. Otherwise, sunshine mixed with clouds at times. High temperatures reach up to 81. Winds out of the southwest, 5 to 10 miles an hour. Chance for storms. Tonight, lows around 64. Partly cloudy with fog in spots. Slight chance for storms. Tomorrow, daytime highs approaching 81. Mainly cloudy skies expected with fog early. That's your local forecast update. I'm meteorologist Ray Miller from the Rock Weather Center. Right now, 79.
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0: As a matter of fact, I'm going to plant some peppers this week. I love growing peppers. They're the only kind of vegetable I don't seem to have bad luck with. Anything else, though? Not so much. I'm Kara. I'm out. But what's in is a big set, beginning with Live Frampton next.
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1: ABC News, I'm Michelle Franzen. In New Jersey, elected officials along with protesters demonstrating outside the Delaney Hall detention facility, protesting what they call inhumane treatment, including rotting food and reports of detainees being denied toilet paper. ABC's Phil Tate has more from the scene.
2: Much of the chaos caught on video as demonstrators posted barriers outside of the facility, using their bodies to block federal vehicles from exiting the grounds that they believe might be used for the transfer of detainees out of the center. Protesters were told to move back by federal officers as a ton of pepper spray was in the air and batons in hand.
1: The CDC is working to monitor signs for Ebola at key U.S. airports where travelers are arriving from Central Africa. Uganda, meantime, has closed its border with the Democratic Republic of Congo. The Trump administration has sent out $20.6 billion in tariff refunds so far, according to a new court filing. Businesses, including major companies like Walmart and Costco, say they are applying for those refunds. This is ABC News.
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8: Here's your Rock weather update. Thunderstorms likely this afternoon. Otherwise, sunshine mixed with clouds at times. High temperatures reach up to 81. Winds out of the southwest, 5 to 10 miles an hour. Chance of thunderstorms with fog in spots tonight. Lows level off around 64. Partly cloudy skies. Slight chance of thunderstorms tomorrow. 81. Mainly cloudy with fog early. That's your local forecast update. I'm meteorologist Ray Miller from the Rock Weather Center. Currently 81.
0: The Rock. Campbellsville's home for classic rock.

Ozzy kicking off my portion of your hump day. Welcome back, my friends. We'll take a look at rock and roll history. Your almanac for the 27th is on the way with a classic track from Rush.

0: And Steve Miller helps us out. It's Greg Stone. And if you're getting tired of that same old workout routine, maybe spice it up with chess boxing. That's right. That's when you play chess and box. You alternate rounds. It's an 11-round match. I don't know. By that ninth round, I'm sure you're like, how does the horsey move again? That's right. Competitors engage in this 11-round match. And they alternate between playing chess and getting punched in the face. What do you think about that? Something you'd try?
1: Oh, thanks. I mean, that's real thoughtful. Now I'm thinking about that 12-ounce sirloin. Let's go eat.
2: Cool. I'm calling my friends. We can all eat with this. Thanks.
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0: There's the Allman Brothers Band on the day that Greg Allman passed. This day in 2017, he was just 69. Complications of liver cancer. Died at his home in Savannah. What else happened on this day in rock? Time to take a quick look at your rock and roll almanac. In 64, 11 boys were suspended from a school in Coventry, England for having haircuts like Mick Jagger. Right? See, it's been an ongoing thing. In 77, the Sex Pistols released God Save the Queen during Her Majesty's Jubilee celebrations. The record was promptly banned from British airplay. And it was on this day in 94 that the Eagles played their first show in 14 years. The 2.5-hour gig took place in Burbank and featured two encores. And it was on this day in 2001 that Tool had the number one album in America with Letter Alice. And in 2006, for the first time in their 22-year career, the Red Hot Chili Peppers scored a number one album with Stadium Arcadium. We do have birthdays today. I think quite a few, actually. Are you ready? Born on this day. Oh, no, that was yesterday. Anyway, Susie and the Banshees, Susie Sue from Susie and the Banshees, born on this day in 57. And Sean Kenny, drummer of Alice in Chains, is turning 60 today. If it's your birthday, that's who you shared with. And that's a quick look at it, folks. Your rock and roll almanac for the 27th of May.
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3: Here's your Rock weather update. Thunderstorms likely this afternoon. Otherwise, sunshine mixed with clouds at times. High temperatures reach up to 81. Winds out of the southwest, 5 to 10 miles an hour. Chance of thunderstorms with fog in spots tonight. Lows level off around 64. Partly cloudy skies. Slight chance of thunderstorms tomorrow. 81. Mainly cloudy with fog early. That's your local forecast update. I'm meteorologist Ray Miller from the Rock Weather Center. Currently 81.
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0: We'll play the game next hour, Stone Cold Fact or a bunch of Stony Baloney. Plus, we'll learn a new word. I've got your word of the day coming up. And along the way, the world's greatest classic rock, like Stevie Ray Vaughan, Guns N' Roses, and some Pink Floyd.
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1: ABC News, I'm Michelle Franzen. In Washington State, recovery efforts continue for paper mill workers missing after a chemical tank rupture south of Olympia. ABC's Melissa Adan is in Longview.
2: So at this point, 9 employees remain unaccounted for, and search efforts are really dire. Officials just telling us moments ago this is a recovery operation. What we've learned from officials is because of this chemical tank that ruptured, they're saying that there's still about 90,000 gallons worth of this hazardous chemical inside that could be really detrimental, of course, to the first responders.
1: New concerns over stalled talks between the U.S. and Iran. President Trump says Iran wants to make a deal. Iran state media says Iranian leaders sent a memo to the U.S. that Iran would continue to patrol the Strait of Hormuz. Uganda has closed off its border with the Democratic Republic of Congo as it works to slow the Ebola outbreak. In the U.S., the CDC issuing an urgent alert to recruit personnel who can screen for Ebola symptoms at key airports. This is ABC News.
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9: From the Fork Broadcasting News Desk, I'm Austin Armstrong. Greene County Schools officially welcomes Sarah Tucker as the new principal of Greene County High School, bringing with her extensive educational leadership experience and a strong commitment to student success. Ms. Tucker joins Greene County Schools following several leadership roles within Taylor County Schools. Most recently, she served as Director of Pupil Personnel and previously worked as Directors of the Schools. Prior to district administration, Tucker served as principal at both Taylor County High School and Taylor County Middle School. School officials say Tucker has built a reputation for promoting academic excellence, fostering strong relationships, encouraging open communication, and creating positive school cultures for both students and staff. Greene County Schools says they are looking forward to the leadership and experience she will bring to the role. In other local news, the Adair County Sheriff's Office has announced the addition of a new deputy to its staff. Sheriff Gary Roy says the department is excited to welcome Ricky Shirley as its newest deputy. According to the Sheriff's Office, Deputy Shirley brings 9 years of law enforcement experience and is a graduate of the Department of Criminal Justice training. Officials say they are pleased to add his experience and service background to the agency. And finally, the Greene County Coroner's Office is reminding residents about the importance of patience during death investigations and the process involved in determining final answers following a loss. Coroner David Taylor, along with deputies Matt Gooden and Josh Corbin, recently shared information explaining that while autopsies provide valuable insight, they represent only one part of a large investigation process. Officials say investigations often include toxicology reports, medical reports, scene findings, witness statements, law enforcement reports, and other evidence before final conclusions are reached. The coroner's office emphasized that moving too quickly can lead to inaccurate information and unnecessary hardship for grieving families. Officials say while many people seek immediate answers, the priority remains conducting complete and accurate investigations. The office says the goal is not simply to provide answers quickly, but to provide the right answer. For more details on stories like these and more, be sure to visit our websites, myq104.com, kcountry1057.com, and wtcoradio.com.
10: 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Always keeping you weather aware.
11: Here's your Rock weather update. partly cloudy this afternoon with a chance for storms. Highs around 82. Winds out of the southwest, 8 to 15 miles an hour. Partly cloudy skies with fog in spots. Tonight, chance of thunderstorms. Lows dip down to about 64. Slight chance of thunderstorms tomorrow, 82. Partly cloudy with fog at times early. That's your local forecast update. I'm meteorologist Ray Miller from the Rock Weather Center. Currently, it's 82 degrees.
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0: Yes,
1: coming up this hour on the Greg Stone Show, we'll learn a new word. Plus, we've got the daily haircut. We'll go back to the era of hairspray, eyeliner, and spandex. And that was the dudes. In the meantime, some of the greatest classic rock ever made, like this from The Who.

0: Pink Floyd on the Greg Stone Show. Happy hump day. We've got a haircut for you that is turning 37 on the 5th of June. Yeah, we'll play that for you coming up. The daily haircut on the way.
1: Free parking? Yeah, right.
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1: Whoa, whoa, whoa. 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
1: Yeah, right.
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0: That's off of 1989's Big Game, White Lion's version of the Golden Earring classic Radar Love on the Greg Stone Show's Daily Haircut. 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
1: 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Prizes will not be mailed or delivered. Any winner under the age of 18 must be accompanied by a parent or legal guardian. No trade or cash equivalent will be awarded for any contest prize. Any person or persons found to be in violation of these contest rules before, during, or after the respective contest or giveaway will be disqualified and will not be eligible for future contests or giveaways.
2: 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Always keeping you weather aware.
3: Here's your Rock weather update. Partly cloudy this afternoon with a chance for storms. Highs around 82. Winds out of the southwest, 8 to 15 miles an hour. Partly cloudy skies with fog in spots. Tonight, chance of thunderstorms. Lows dip down to about 64. Slight chance of thunderstorms tomorrow, 82. Partly cloudy with fog at times early. That's your local forecast update. I'm meteorologist Ray Miller from the Rock Weather Center. Currently, it's 82 degrees.
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0: Benevolent is an adjective, and it's the word of the day. Do you know what it means? 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That's right, amaze you with usage of the word in a sentence. That's coming up here on The Greg Stone Show.
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1: ABC News, I'm Michelle Franzen. Sticking points remain between the U.S. and Iran over the Strait of Hormuz and Iran's nuclear ambitions. At a cabinet meeting today, President Trump says Iran wants to make a deal, but says he won't sign just any agreement. Iran, according to state media, signaling in a memo to the U.S. it will continue to patrol the strait. The White House calls it a fabrication. The president also downplaying the impact on gas prices.
2: We had oil, we had gasoline down to a very low number. I think we'll be hitting that number shortly after that whole excursion ends.
1: The CDC has sent an urgent request for its agency to recruit personnel to help screen for travelers coming from Central Africa for symptoms of Ebola. A Google employee has been arrested over Google bets on Polymarket. Authorities allege the employee was using Google confidential search information ahead of time, placing those bets. Google says they're working with authorities. This is ABC News.
3: 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That ticket? That was nothing. 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
7: From the Fork Broadcasting News Desk, I'm Austin Armstrong. Greene County Schools officially welcomed Sarah Tucker as the new principal of Greene County High School, bringing with her extensive educational leadership experience and a strong commitment to student success. Ms. Tucker joins Greene County Schools following several leadership roles within Taylor County Schools. Most recently, she served as director of pupil personnel and previously worked as directors of the schools. Prior to district administration, Tucker served as principal at both Taylor County High School and Taylor County Middle School. School officials say Tucker has built a reputation for promoting academic excellence, fostering strong relationships, encouraging open communication, and creating positive school cultures for both students and staff. Greene County Schools says they are looking forward to the leadership and experience she will bring to the role. In other local news, the Adair County Sheriff's Office has announced the addition of a new deputy to its staff. Sheriff Gary Roy says the department is excited to welcome Ricky Shirley as its newest deputy. According to the Sheriff's Office, Deputy Shirley brings 9 years of law enforcement experience and is a graduate of the Department of Criminal Justice Training. Officials say they are pleased to add his experience and service background to the agency. And finally, the Greene County Coroner's Office is reminding residents about the importance of patience during death investigations and the process involved in determining final answers following a loss. Coroner David Taylor, along with deputies Matt Gooden and Josh Corbin, recently shared information explaining that while autopsies provide valuable insight, they represent only one part of a large investigation process. Officials say investigations often include toxicology reports, medical reports, scene findings, witness statements, law enforcement reports, and other evidence before final conclusions are reached. The coroner's office emphasized that moving too quickly can lead to inaccurate information and unnecessary hardship for grieving families. Officials say while many people seek immediate answers, the priority remains conducting complete and accurate investigations. The office says the goal is not simply to provide answers quickly, but to provide the right answer. For more details on stories like these and more, be sure to visit our websites, myq104.com, kcountry1057.com, and wtcoradio.com.
8: 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Always with the current temperature and the information you need when weather threatens. 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
9: Here's your Rock weather update. Partly cloudy this afternoon with a chance for storms. Highs around 82. Winds out of the southwest, 8 to 15 miles an hour. Partly cloudy skies with fog in spots. Tonight, chance of thunderstorms. Lows dip down to about 64. Slight chance of thunderstorms tomorrow, 82. Partly cloudy with fog at times early. That's your local forecast update. I'm meteorologist Ray Miller from the Rock Weather Center. Currently, it's 82 degrees.
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0: wrapping up the word of the day, which is
1: benevolent.
0: It's an adjective, and it describes someone or something that is kind and generous, or something that is organized for the purpose of doing good. Let me use it in a sentence. My dad always told us that he was a benevolent dictator. That's the sentence. You kids don't know how lucky you are.

0: Well, summer doesn't start officially until the 21st of June, but for most of us, it started on Tuesday, right? What are you going to do with your summer vacation? Are you taking the kids anywhere? Jim Gaffigan is our shot of funny this afternoon, talking about summer vacations. That's coming up in about 10 minutes, along with Journey and some Creedence.
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0: John Fogerty will be celebrating a birthday tomorrow. Happy birthday to the legendary front man from Creedence. There's looking at my back door. You're listening to the Greg Stone Show. Let's see if we can put a smile on your face as you wrap up your work day. Here's Jim Gaffigan on summer vacations.
1: Last summer, we did our first big family vacation. Well, I should clarify, we went to Disney. Now, if you haven't been to Disney as an adult, just imagine you're standing in line at the DMV. And that's it. Actually, it was Orlando in July, so it was kind of like standing in line on the surface of the sun. Why would we do this to ourselves? Remember when you were a kid and you'd go on vacation, you'd be like, why is Dad always in a bad mood? Now I understand. How can I spend an enormous amount of money, be uncomfortable, and listen to my children complain and whine?
2: Disney.
1: I did figure out what makes Disney truly magical, though. You can walk around for 12 hours and still gain weight. I know it's 110 out here, but these fries taste great. We eat, you know, because we want to have a good time. Really, that's all a vacation is. Just us eating in a place we've never been.
3: Well, why don't we eat something, and then we'll go and get something to eat. And we'll see that thing we're supposed to see. They probably got a snack bar there, right? After that, we should probably get something to eat, though. Then we'll eat something.
0: Jim Gaffigan, that's our shot of funny this afternoon. Hang tight. 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
5: 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Always keeping you weather aware.
6: Here's your Rock weather update. Partly cloudy this afternoon with a chance for storms. Highs around 82. Winds out of the southwest, 8 to 15 miles an hour. Partly cloudy skies with fog in spots. Tonight, chance of thunderstorms. Lows dip down to about 64. Slight chance of thunderstorms tomorrow, 82. Partly cloudy with fog at times early. That's your local forecast update. I'm meteorologist Ray Miller from the Rock Weather Center. Currently, it's 82 degrees.
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0: Foreigner on your hump day. It's Greg Stone. You're going to play the game next hour with us, aren't you? Stone Cold Fact or a bunch of Stony Baloney. Yeah, I'll keep it enticing. I'll play you some Motley Crue, The Offspring, and The Forecast. We'll take care of the letter Q with Queensryche and Queen when we come back.
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1: ABC News, I'm Michelle Franzen. Eight groups are warning the Ebola outbreak in Central Africa could become the deadliest on record. The WHO says suspected cases in Eastern Congo is now nearing 1,000 with at least 220 suspected deaths. The CDC has stepped up screening for Ebola symptoms at key U.S. airports. State Secretary Marco Rubio says the U.S. remains vigilant.
2: We cannot and will not allow any cases of Ebola to enter the United States.
1: At a cabinet meeting, President Trump expressing optimism that the U.S. and Iran can make a deal to reopen the Strait of Hormuz, even as Iran signals it has no plans to stop patrolling the critical shipping waterway.
3: Nobody's going to control it. We're going to watch over it. We'll watch over it, but nobody's going to control it. That's part of the negotiation that we have. They would like to control it.
1: The president says the goal to make sure Iran cannot have a nuclear weapon. A federal judge ruling the Florida teen accused of killing his stepsister on board a cruise ship last November can remain out on bond pending the trial and with restrictions in place. This is ABC News.
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8: Here's your Rock weather update. Chance thunderstorms with fog in spots tonight. Otherwise, partly cloudy. Lows around 64. Southwesterly winds around 5 miles an hour. Slight chance for storms with fog in spots early tomorrow. High temperatures reach up to 82. Sunshine mixed with clouds at times. Slight chance for storms tomorrow night. Lows level off around 59, mainly clear. That's your local forecast update. I'm meteorologist Ray Miller from the Rock Weather Center. Currently, it's 81 degrees.
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0: Alice Cooper helping us out on the Greg Stone Show as we play the game Stone Cold Fact or a Bunch of Stony Baloney. Are y'all ready to learn something? Antarctica is the biggest desert on Earth. Antarctica is the biggest desert on Earth. What do you think? Stone Cold Fact. Or is that a bunch of stony baloney? I've got your answer, plus some Rolling Stones and Skid Row for you next.
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0: Wrapping up Stone Cold Factor, a bunch of stony baloney with the help of ZZ Top. Antarctica is the biggest desert on Earth. What do you think? That is a stone cold fact. Check this out. A desert is defined by its extremely low precipitation, not its heat. Antarctica receives less than 2 inches of water equivalent precipitation annually, making it the driest continent on the planet. There you have it, folks. You learn something new every day. You knew, though. I knew you knew. We'll get back to it here in just a few moments. Billy Idol picked up a Lifetime Achievement Award on Sunday at the American Music Awards. We'll play you some music from Billy next.
1: 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Any winner under the age of 18 must be accompanied by a parent or legal guardian. No trade or cash equivalent will be awarded for any contest prize. Any person or persons found to be in violation of these contest rules before, during, or after the respective contest or giveaway will be disqualified and will not be eligible for future contests or giveaways.
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3: Here's your Rock weather update. Chance thunderstorms with fog in spots tonight. Otherwise, partly cloudy. Lows around 64. Southwesterly winds around 5 miles an hour. Slight chance for storms with fog in spots early tomorrow. High temperatures reach up to 82. Sunshine mixed with clouds at times. Slight chance for storms tomorrow night. Lows level off around 59, mainly clear. That's your local forecast update. I'm meteorologist Ray Miller from the Rock Weather Center. Currently, it's 81 degrees.
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3: Hey, very delightful. Good evening to you, and welcome once again out to Citi Field in Flushing, Queens, where tonight the Reds go for the series sweep over the New York Mets. The Reds will turn to left-hander Andrew Abbott to make the start today. The Mets are going to counter with an opener. Right-hander Waskar Brazoban will take the ball for the Mets. First pitch comes your way shortly, but right now, here's Yid with tonight's pregame show. Yid?
4: Thank you, Tommy. Just ahead on the show tonight.
5: Had an imbalance where some things were stronger and some were weaker, and it kind of threw some stuff out of line.
4: Right-hander Rhett Lauder talks about the shoulder.